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Woo!

0: Hello, I'm Adam Evans with the NIRS News. Specialist drone operators from Australia will be sent to Nepal to help with the search and rescue efforts. Prime Minister Anthony Albanese has made the announcement today in Palau, where he's attending the Pacific Islands Forum.
1: They'll leave Australia in the coming days as part of a 15-person disaster assistance response team. This adds to the 19 Australian personnel who've already been dispatched to Nepal. The government will also provide a further $3 million in humanitarian assistance.
0: 38 Australians are among the more than 4,000 people who are still missing after last week's flash flood. Tasmanians are being told their power supply is safe despite a major fire tearing through one of the state's biggest hydropower stations. The Tungatina Power Station, which supplies about 5% of the state's electricity, went up in flames overnight. Premier Jeremy Rockliffe says the damage is significant, but there's no risk to the broader energy network.
2: Tungatina Power Station is a very important part of our hydro network, accounting for around 5% of Tasmania's power. It is one of 10 major power stations in the Derwent scheme. And I want to assure Tasmanians there is no risk to Tasmania's power and energy supply.
0: About 300 homes in nearby towns are without power while crews work to make the site safe. And Green Senator Sarah Hanson-Young says the federal government needs to force telecommunications companies to lift their game. Telstra has been fined $277,000 for failing to stop unauthorised SIM swaps that expose customers to fraud. Senator Hanson-Young says there needs to be legal standards for reliability and proper compensation for affected customers. Her call follows a separate report into Telstra's July network outage released yesterday, which found that the telco lacked all the technical expertise to properly maintain critical systems. The outage disrupted 000 calls, train networks, and electronic payments nationwide. We'll have more coming up next.
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0: To sport, and Brisbane Lions co-captain Hugh McCluggage will play against the Sydney Swans in Saturday's AFL qualifying and elimination final after proving his fitness at training. McCluggage missed the last three rounds of the home and away season with a calf strain. Co-captain Harris Andrews says it will be great to have him back.
7: He's put in a power of work to get his body right and be ready to go. So, the coaches have obviously got a big decision to make about where he fits in. I imagine he probably gets a game. He's been an unbelievable footballer for us for a long period of time.
0: Now for a look at the capital city weather for the country. Sunny in Mangajim, Brisbane with a top of 31. 27 are mostly sunny on Gadigal Country, Sydney, while it's 18 and sunny on Ngunnawal Gambri Country, Canberra. 17 and showers in Nam, Melbourne, and showers in Nipaluna, Hobart with a max of 11. A top of 17 and showers in Tundunya, Adelaide. Showers and 20 degrees in Boorloo, Perth, and a possible shower on Garamilla, Darwin with a top of 33. If you have any stories that you wish to share with us, you can send us an email to news@nirs.org.au.
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1: Yes, a very good morning, New Delhi Mob. Welcome back to your Yarning Circle, the Murray Grapevine. It is National Talk Black. It is I, Trevor Tim, Trendy Trev, Murray from the Curry, your host for your daily program, National Talk Black. 1 hour program coming to you live from First Station Radio Station here in Cairns on Yidinji Country at BBM Bumrabrip Media, 98.7 FM. And we go across the nation thanks to NERS, National Digital Radio Service. Have your say in Yarn Up Strong, your mob, too, Delhi. I'd like to acknowledge traditional owners of the land we broadcast from and to all our traditional owners across this beautiful country of ours. Welcome back, National Talk Black. Have your say, all ears here for your yarns, your mob, 1-800-422-416.

0: G'day, you mob. This is Tanya Kernaghan with Trendy Trev, and you're tuned in to National Talk Black.
1: 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I've got the story to tell.

0: Yeah, beautiful track there. The Alrina Johnson, very good morning, my sister. Gangi Rain, this is your daily program, National Talk Black. Have your saying, yarn up strong. Deadly number here, 1-800-422-416. Call the number, yarn is yours truly, Trevor Tim, 20 Trevor Murray from the Curry. Your host for your daily program, National Talk Black, 1 hour program, live here at the First Nation Radio Station here in Cairns on Yidinji Country. BBM Bumblebee Media, 98.7 FM. And we go across the nation thanks to NERS, National Digital Radio Service. 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Now, support Legacy Week 2026. Here we are. Legacy Week is an annual national appeal to raise awareness and funds for the partners and children of veterans who have given their life or health in service to our country. It's a time for all Australians to show their support. Legacy provides support to the families of serving and former serving personnel who have died or been injured for more than 100 years. Legacy has been dedicated to caring for veterans' families, ensuring they receive the emotional, social and practical support they need. Look, with that, we're going to catch up a yarn with Alfie Santos, Far North Queensland Legacy Club President and previously the Commanding Officer at HMAS Cairns. And we do have Alfie on the line. Alfie, good morning. How are you?
1: Good morning, Trevor. Good.
0: Thank you for coming to the program. So you're based here in Cairns, my friend?
1: Yeah, still here in Cairns.
0: All right, beautiful. And former previous commanding officer of at HMAS Cairns. We're talking support Legacy Week. Look, a very important week and a very important space, vehicle, you could say, in supporting our family or partners and children of veterans who have given their life or health in service to our country. So enlighten us, please. What can we do? How can we support? How can we help, Alfie?
1: Look, you're doing it now, Trevor. It's about awareness. Yes. It's about our community understanding, you know, what Legacy is about, FNQ Legacy. And, you know, every dollar that comes to FNQ Legacy stays up here in the north for our veterans' families and for those civilian incapacitated veterans. As you know, and you're a councillor, and council voted to give us that block of land out the back of Smithfield,
0: yes,
1: which is wonderful, and I thank you for your support on that. So we've got the land. We signed the lease last week, which was amazing. The Christopher Wood government has given us the first $1 million. And we're pushing the feds for another 3.5 so we can start the build. But it's shovel ready,
0: which is fantastic. And that in itself is a fantastic tool in going forward and supporting families, partners and children of our veterans. And that's forever and a day. We're talking 100 years. We're talking about another 100 years, of course, continuing with the support, Alfie.
1: Absolutely. And, I mean, the house will be here long after you and I are gone, Trevor,
0: yes,
1: which is a wonderful thing, but it's a legacy item that we need to leave for our community in the far north. We've got the largest community of veterans up here.
0: Mm.
1: We've got a large Indigenous community, and
0: yes,
1: a lot of them have served, and people don't realise this,
0: exactly,
1: just how much service there is amongst our Aboriginal and Torres Strait Islanders. And, you know, with them come their families. And at some time, the family may need to knock on someone's door to ask for help, to feel connected. And that's what FNQ Legacy House is about.
0: Exactly. And look at the theme we got this year for Legacy Week, Little Badge, Big Impact.
1: That's right. So, you know, we fight amongst everyone else in the community for that dollar. And we know, and things are tight, but... you know, we're being well supported. We stand alone up here in the far north. We're not supported by Legacy Australia. We're not the club. It's a federated model. The RSL doesn't give us money. The government doesn't give us money. We bid for all that.
0: Yes.
1: But every little bit counts. So you buy a little badge, might be a $2 badge.
0: Yep.
1: It's going to have a big impact. If you can't get out and about and you're connected to defence service, go online, fnqlegacy.org.au, and buy a family brick. It'll go towards the building of the home.
0: Yes.
1: But your name, your family name, will be there forever.
0: Yeah,
1: it's
0: fantastic.
1: An amazing thing. I think they started about $40, but you can do whatever you want with that.
0: Yes.
1: And, you know, it'll be awesome once we build it.
0: Fantastic. Okay, so that's our website again, please, my friend.
1: FNQ Legacy.

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1: Beautiful. Well, thank you very much, Sharon Alfie. Congratulations with the block of land. Light at the end of the tunnel, moving forward. Thank you very much, and big shout out to your team there as well.
0: Thank you for your support, and thanks to your listeners.
1: Take care. Bye-bye, Alfie.
0: Bye-bye.
1: Beautiful yarn there. Alfie Santos, Far North Queensland Legacy Club President and previously the Commanding Officer at HMAS Cairns. A fund raised during Legacy Week will assist approximately 25,000 widows and widowers and families across Australia, providing essential services including counselling, medical advocacy and social support. And these services help families navigate the challenges that can follow military service and loss, while fostering connection, resilience and well-being. And that's for all soldiers and past soldiers, and we're talking First Nation as well. Have you say, Yarn Up Strong, add to the conversation here, your daily program, National Talk Black. That deadly number here, 1-800-422-416.
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0: 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Have your say, Yarn Up Strong. Deadly number here, 1-800-422-416. You can text a brother as well, 045-714-0550. 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Have your say, Yarn Up Strong. All ears here for your yarns, any topic, front and centre. Have a say on your daily program, National Talk Black. Too deadly.
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0: Yes, Guy Sebastian, thank you very much. It is National Talk Black. Have your say. Yarn Up Strong. Deadly number here, 1-800-422-416. Call the number. Yarn with yours truly, Trevor Tim, Trendy Trev Murray from the Curry. 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And we go across the nation thanks to NERS, National Digital Radio Service. Have your say in Yarn Up Strong. Now, from Yurukanji country to the bright lights of the Big Apple, we're talking New York. Nicole Enoch Chatfield to feature collection at Indigenous New York Fashion Week. Gimoy Cairns-based designer Nicole Enoch Chatfield is preparing to take her designs from far north Queensland to one of the world's great fashion capitals after being selected to participate in Indigenous New York Fashion Week, INYFW, this September. And we do have the Deadly Sister on the line. Nicole, good morning. How are you?
6: Yeah, good. Good morning.
0: Good morning. Thank you for coming to the program. Before we start, sister, let the mob know who your mob, where you're from, please.
6: Oh, okay. So my mob are Yurukanji from Cairns, Port Douglas, and Noogie mob down at Quinnamooka Country there.
0: Beautiful.
6: Mundalpan, Mindirabot, Quinnamooka. Morton Bay.
0: Beautiful. Beautiful footprint. And big shout out to your mob, both north and south. And look, heading off to the Big Apple, my sister. Congratulations. Tell us about how this came about and looking forward to it. And tell us about what the vision is, my sister.
6: I met the girls from Relative Arts. They were part of KIAF's international connection that showcased this year. In July, and so, they said, hey, look, we've got Indigenous Fashion Week in Manhattan in New York, consider applying. So I applied and, got in, the news when I was doing Country to Couture in Darwin, so, it was all guns blazing from there.
0: Fired up, excited. So, look, fantastic. Just to describe the work that you do, we're talking painting, we're talking print, we're talking fashion, aren't we?
6: Yeah, upcycle mostly. And people ask me why denim. I guess denim gives me a way to explore my sustainability, transformation and storytelling. And I guess being a creative, everyday material and just putting a cultural lens, incorporating colours and textures and influences of coastal country there.
0: Beautiful.
6: And, it's just a canvas for me to continue telling stories and,
0: exactly.
6: Connecting many nations, one one connection, you know.
0: Mm. Nicole, how long have you been in this space, my sister?
6: Well, I was fortunate also to be in the virtual show in 2020 with Water is Sacred, curated by Bernie Singleton and the late
0: Simone.
6: Yeah, and I guess, that motivation has always, I've always

0: early on with my parents and family and many more peers that I'm connected to.
1: Beautiful, fantastic. Regarding the New York trip, are you flying solo? Is there any other artists traveling with you? And you traveling with family, or how does that work?
0: I'm traveling with the husband, but I'm not the only First Nations designer showcasing. There'll be Dalveen, Cockatoo Collins.
1: Oh, yeah, big shout out, Dalveen.
0: We're the only two that will be over there amongst.
1: Good.
0: Yeah, other First Nations mob from around America and at Canada.
1: Fantastic. And at this fantastic New York Fashion Week, has there always been a space for First Nation people from the Big Island, Australia, to attend? Or are you guys the first, you and Dalveen?
0: We could be the first.
1: Fantastic.
0: I'm not too sure about that.
1: Yes.
0: But I think there's been other mob that have tested overseas.
1: Yeah, beautiful.
0: As well. So
1: yes.
0: Some have been in the mainstream platform. Maybe that's something I could sort of find out.
1: Exactly. But look, the fantastic event is there before you, New York Fashion Week, and heading over, representing your mob, representing First Nation people in the fashion industry as such. Look, great. Congratulations, my sister. Hats off to you. It's about enjoying the journey. And, from little things, big things grow. And that's exactly what happened. And as the title's here, you're a Ganji country to the bright lights of the Big Apple. And that's exactly what you're doing, Nicole. Enoch Chatfield, so proud of you. And to Dylan, you're taking your bodyguard husband with you as well.
0: thank you. Yeah, it's not, you know, like, whilst I am Mirakanji proudly, you know, I'm connected to many mobs up here, so yeah, I take a bit of everything with me when I I go there. And of course, being from North Queensland, even more prouder to come from up these ways, you know, from a regional space.
1: Too deadly, my sister. It is beautiful, fantastic, goosebumps here. Enjoy the journey, and look, from little things, big things grow. Enjoy that journey. Thank you very much for sharing, and also big shout out to beautiful sister there, Gwandamuka designer Dalveen Cockatoo Collins. Fantastic, she joined me as well, and of course married there to cousin Shay Cockatoo Collins. So look, have your say in Yarn Up Strong, and we can also GoFundMe. Is that right? You got a GoFundMe campaign that's going on.
0: Correct.
1: Tell us about that, please.
0: Yeah.
1: How can we support?
0: Yes, there is a GoFundMe page, and that will go towards the trip as well.
1: How do we find that?
0: You just go to the GoFundMe and just look up Nicole Enoch Chatfield, and you'll see me as a on there.
1: Chuck a bit of coin your way to support you. Yes. Look, fantastic. I'll promote that. But thank you very much for your yarn. Congratulations. Also, big shout out to sister there, Dalveen Cockatoo Collins. And we'll talk soon, my sister. Take care, Nicole.
0: Thank you. Have a good day.
1: Bye. A beautiful yarn there, Nicole Enoch Chatfield, and off to New York, and also travelling there with Gwandamuka designer Dalveen Cockatoo Collins, a wife to the beautiful Shay Cockatoo Collins, cousin Shay. Big shout out. You stay home, look after the kids, and she goes and goes over there and does her work. Fantastic. So you can support Nicole by going to the GoFundMe page. Look for Nicole Enoch hyphen Chatfield. Enoch hyphen Chatfield, as pronounced, spelt that way. So Nicole Enoch Chatfield, GoFundMe page, support the Deadly Sister, First Nation designer over at New York Fashion Week, over there of the Big Apple, New York. Fantastic. From little things, big things grow. Have your say in Yarn Up Strong. 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

0: Hey, which way you mob? We got Talk Black with Uncle Trevor. Murray from the Curry. Call in on 1-800-422-416. Jendoba napi bamada. Jendoba kat jendoba bamada. Jendoba gadan. Jendoba listen.
1: 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Yarn with the Bally One here, Trevor Tim, Trinity Trev Murray from Macquarie. I'm your host of your daily program, National Talk Black, and we come to you live here from First Nation Radio Station here in Cairns on your Dindji country. BBM Bumbra Bip Media, 98.7 FM, and we go across the nation thanks to NERS, National News Radio Service. A little headline news here, ABC News, a story here, exclusive by Jane Barden. We're talking about NT traditional owners considering mandating rehabilitation as condition for new mines. Northern Territory Indigenous traditional owners are fed up with the collapsed mining companies not being made to put enough money aside to clean up their operations after threatening to start negotiation rehabilitation guarantees as a condition of allowing new mines. Northern Land Council, NLC Chief Executive Yusuf Dean, said traditional owners across the NT had been shocked to discover the Territory government was holding a $6.2 million rehabilitation security bond from the Nathan River Resources iron ore mine, which went into receivership owing $360 million in May. He said a report the NLC had commissioned demonstrated that a number would be grossly inadequate for the mine rehabilitation. What you'll find is that most of the abandoned mining projects are on Aboriginal estates, so predominantly Aboriginal landowners miss out, he says. In this particular situation, where the mining company has gone into receivership, that means there is an opportunity cost, both economic and in terms of destruction of cultural sites. Mining bonds need a lot more work to go into them in terms of the amount of money that the Northern Territory government holds against those activities. The ABC has obtained a copy of the NLC, Northern Land Council Commissioned Nathan River Resource Mine report, which established established rehabilitation. The operation would cost between $108 million and $1.1 billion. The report estimates rehabilitation of the Nathan River Resources Mine would cost much more than the amount being held by the NT government. The report's author, Darwin Environmental Consultancy, ECOZ, said it used both the NT and New South Wales government's mine security and left the work to play. The company provided low, moderate and high money estimate for each option. They estimated making the safe site safe following mining while leaving the waste dump and pits in place would cost between $108 million and $295 million and that the cost complete rehabilitation would be between $402 million and $1.1 billion. The Nathan River Resource Project is an open pit iron ore mine in Roper Bar in the remote Northern Territory. The security held by the Northern Territory government is an order of magnitude less than the lowest cost scenario for works that are unlikely to meet the expectation of the land owners and still require monitoring and maintenance in the pituitary, the report said. Earlier this year, the NT Electrical Trades Union organiser David Hayes said he had received reports from workers concerned about apparent pollution caused by the mine. The ABC obtained pictures of seemingly polluted waterways near the mine taken last year. So a lot of work to be done and support of First Nation people on country, on land. So, yeah, that is a conversation that needs to be had. And hats off to North Queensland and to the Northern Land Council in regarding the work that they're doing in fighting this position. Have your say in Yarnum Strong. Add to the conversation, National Talk Black, 1-800-422-416.

Yeah, welcome back. Your daily program, National Talk Black. It's come the time where I sign off you, Mob. Thank you very much for your company. A 1 hour program. Time goes fast when you're having fun. This daily program, National Talk Black, goes across the airwaves thanks to NERS, National News Radio Service. Thank you very much. And the team here at BBM, Bumber Bip Media, 98.7 FM, Board of Directors, Managers, and the team here, the crew, thank you very much. And to all our First Nation radio stations across the beautiful country of ours, voice for our people, a big shout out. And don't forget, we've got Converge happening later next week, happening here in Cairns, the annual general meeting for First Nation radio stations, media across this country, happening here in Cairns, the AGM. So fantastic having all our mob in Cairns here in this industry, and voices for our people, NITV and what have you, and the Prince, look, a fantastic gathering. So looking forward to that. But thank you very much, mob. Stay tuned. Got the news coming up via NERS. Stay tuned for that. And this is your daily program, National Talk Black. And thank you for your company, mob. Stay black, stay deadly, stay strong.

0: Hello, I'm Toby Goff. The federal government argues lowering the tobacco excise will only put more pressure on the nation's health system. The opposition says it will reduce tobacco taxes by 80% if it wins the next election. It believes the move would destroy the surge in illegal cigarettes entering the market through organised crime syndicates. But Labor MP Tanya Plibersek has told News 24 it's a race to the bottom.
1: Seriously? We have some of the lowest smoking rates in the world because cigarettes are expensive. If we drop the price of legal cigarettes, what's to say that organised crime doesn't drop the price of illegal cigarettes?
0: Australia is sending a team of specialist drone operators to Nepal to aid the search and recovery operations in flood-hit areas. Fire and Rescue New South Wales personnel are among those who make up the 15-person team, which will depart in the coming days. An extra $3 million in aid is also being promised, bringing the total Australian contribution to around $10 million. Aged care providers are warning of a deepening financial crisis in the wake of the latest federal funding announcement. Ageing Australia says the government's new daily care rate of $303.19 per resident fails to cover recent wage increases and operating costs. Chief Executive Tom Simpson warns pressure is growing on a sector where most facilities are already losing money.
2: At a time when we need to be building more beds, so that older people are not stuck languishing in hospital as they are now, we need the government to support us, not cut our funding at the worst possible moment.
0: A group of researchers is raising concerns about the declining population of dugongs. The recent report found only 63 dugongs recorded in the Gulf of Carpentaria, compared to 240 in the 2007 survey. Charles Darwin University Senior Research Fellow Rachel Groom says one of the biggest impacts between this period relates to significant weather changes.
3: You know, the significant flooding events we've had in the last 2-3 years, which has brought a lot of flooding and increased sedimentation into that coastal area. And we've also found that, you know, it's been, I guess, unusually windy.
0: Also making news, golf superstar Tiger Woods has lost his driver's licence for 5 years after pleading no contest to a reckless driving charge. The plea is not an admission of guilt. Checking Sport, Lions coach Chris Fagan isn't buying into suggestions they'll face an understrength Swans on Saturday. Brisbane will tackle scandal-plagued Sydney for the right to a home preliminary final, but Fagan warns the Swans are still dangerous without their suspended stars. The NRL is reportedly considering a final wildcard weekend after it proved a winner with fans in the AFL, and Aussie Kim Birrell has been knocked out of the second round at the US Open. Earlier, Alex De Minaur made it through to the second round. That's the latest.

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1: G'day, hello, and g'day once again. Welcome to the Midday Rush with Aidan Hitchens, comedian, lover, handsome man, full of energy, lots of love, you know, all sorts of things. In other people's eyes, to be honest with you, but a comedy clown as well, as I've been told over the years. But you know, you keep pushing, and this is the laugh, baby, and absolutely loving each and every day here in the studio, and of course, trying to entertain you guys from around the world. Of course, we're on iHeartRadio app, of course, on 15:03 AM here live in Bundoora, here in Melbourne, Victoria. Just out of Melbourne, the CBD there. And of course, it's Thursday. It's Midday Rush all the way to 2 o'clock today, in the next 2 hours, wherever you're tuning in from. And I hope you're enjoying your actual absolute Thursday here, or Wednesday if you're overseas. And all that jazzy stuff. Of course, the time is 12:07 and the temperature is 16 degrees. High of just 17 here in around Melbourne. And only legends listen to this hidden gem of radio station and this show, of course. But mix it out for your Cheeky Mondays for the Midday Rush. It is today, of course, one more day until it's Older School Fridays and the weekend, of course. And next week, I don't forget, I'll be over in Cairns for a week, so I won't be in the hot seat for the whole remainder of the week, so Monday to Friday next week. So absolutely pumped for that. And I've gone to Converge, which is, you know, for all First Nations radio stations to come together and have a bit mitzvah of just information and good times. But happening in Beth, 27 more days is the Melbourne Fringe that happens every year, and I'll be a part of it this year. Over at the Trades Hall is the Blackout, an Indigenous comedy showcase, which is happening from the Wednesday the 30th of September, which is this month. So there'll be about six shows, I believe. So my Wednesday to Saturday at 6:15 PM over at Trades Hall, and of course on Sunday is 5:15, being a Sunday. So absolutely fantastic. We have, of course, the legendary hitters. Of course, people, of course, from other states are going to be there, like Trust Jargo. We got Ben Moody. We've got Jacob Creed, of course, and myself, Aiden Nader 5000, Kimmy Lovegrove, Kai Fay, and also the man who is gave us opportunities, which we're going to do an interview in the next coming weeks, is, of course, Cameron Robinson. So it's going to be absolutely fantastic. Tickets are on sale now. Just go on to Melbourne Fringe and look out for the Blackout and the Genius Comedy Showcase, and they'll be all there over at the Trades Hall in Carlton, which is a fantastic venue. Of course, I've performed there over the years as well, with great talents as well, with these guys. So it's the only time I pretty much get a chance to do a show there over at the Trades Hall, so it's fantastic, and all that juicy stuff. But we're going to kick things off, like always. Give us a call, 9471 1305 is our number for Mix Out for Your Thursdays, or request any song you like. We'll shove it in the next 2 hours. So our very own Jet and Eskimo Joe, so two obviously Aussie bands, are going to be playing for you next. And this is Look What You Have Done. Of course, this is by Jet here on 3KD's Cool and Deadly.

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1: Eskimo Joe with From the Sea, both songs released in 2004, and of course Eskimo Joe's that song just played is of the album called A Song in a City. Of course, reached here at number 33 on our ARIA's charts and number 32 over in New Zealand and Festival Mushroom Records CD. And yeah, well, just have mixed it up for you Thursdays today with 8 out of 5,000 if you're just dropping in and saying g'day. Now, it's, of course, one of the saddest times for myself around this time of year because anniversary of my mother, who is 11 years past now and today, that is, and the 5 days before my 20th birthday, she passed away. So it's always always time to reflect, and no matter how long it's been, it's always a bit raw, and a lot of people, a lot of sober business as well, and who are experiencing this at the moment. So I thought, why not play a song? Now, her name is Jackie, and people knew the thriver of this song, and keep singing it to her, especially when we were kids. And we're going to play something for my mum, and of course, anyone that's struggling, reach out and have us speak out as well if you're struggling as well and about it, and live in the beautiful memories of that person. But this is going out to my mother, whose anniversary is today of her passing. But this is, of course, a bit of Joanne and BZ, and this is Jackie playing for you next time. 3KD, Corn Dilly.
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taking it back you was conflicted. 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Kendrick Lamar with Ken Akuta, and that was released, yeah, all the way back in 2015 off his album called The Pimp A, To Pimp a Butterfly, and the peak tier number 32 on our ARIA's charts for 15 and 16 year. 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We've officially made it to the first half an hour of the show, and still some absolute great hits. 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And our very next song here is a bit of Beyond Once, Beyonce. And, of course, featuring Shakira, Shakira. Oh, baby, when you talk like that, it's, of course, Beautiful Lie. 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
1: Yes, on you, Joshy. Make sure you tune in from 4 to 6 today for the drive home and listen to the great man himself, the man of the moustache, the man and the wizard, and playing some absolutely great songs as well, and it's very smooth all the way for your drive home, especially in the peak hour traffic. Make sure you're driving also with peak hour traffic, and the school zones coming up about 2:30 today, and luckily it is every Monday to Friday, but make sure it's raining because it's absolutely pissing down out there, and my tyres were scraping through when I was at the traffic light, so it's quite heavy. So make sure you you drive carefully and no speeding around, and of course, anything like that. But that was a bit of Ricky Lee with Last Night. We released all the way back in 2020, and so pre-COVID stuff, and when it started to happen, then where our lives all changed currently. It's 19 minutes until the 1 o'clock news hits, and we got some absolute divine rippers for you. And our very next song is a little bit of James Blunt. Now, if you are familiar with Blunt, you can change a few words, and it'll be a certain word. And that's going to play for you next. And this one is, of course, a bit high for you. Thank you, 3KND, cool and deadly.

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0: Hello, I'm Chris McCarthy. Australia is sending 15 specialist drone operators to Nepal as the country continues to deal with the aftermath of catastrophic flooding. The response team will include members of New South Wales and Queensland fire brigades to help in search and recovery efforts. 38 Australians remain unaccounted for. Foreign Minister Penny Wong says everything possible is being done to try and find them.
1: We know most of the unaccounted for Australians were last known to be in the Keerong and Sayabrabusi areas. Nepalese search and rescue teams are on the ground in both areas, and we are working directly with the authorities to gather any information that we can.
0: The Deputy Prime Minister says Australia has to get the balance right on the rollout of data centres after meeting with tech companies in the United States. Top artificial intelligence players have committed to building large facilities far away from homes here to try and avoid the public backlash being seen in the US. The opposition says it would address the proliferation of illegal tobacco by slashing the excise paid on legal cigarettes. Taxes would be reduced by 80%, bringing down the price of cigarettes to about $15 a packet. Vapes and nicotine patches would no longer require a doctor's prescription. Liberal leader Angus Taylor says police would also be given extra funding to crack down on those doing the wrong thing.
2: Once you've got the prices down to that level, what's left of the illegal business model can be taken out. And it's then realistic to say with additional work from state and federal law enforcement, you can make it harder to execute crime, to keep that supply chain going and kill it.
0: Australia's housing market remains sluggish, with auction clearance rates hovering below 50% despite a minor lift in listings. Data from property analytics firm Cotality shows nationwide auction volumes dropped by more than 30% compared to the same time last year. Experts say sellers are still struggling to meet reserve prices in capitals such as Sydney and Melbourne. The peak body for care providers is branding the federal government's new aged care funding increase a failure. Ageing Australia argues a 2.5% rise in daily resident funding falls below the inflation rate, meaning rising supply costs will continue, putting providers out of pocket. Also making news, teenage hiker Lily Hooper will today be farewelled by friends, family and loved ones. The 18-year-old died while on a hike in a New South Wales national park last month. Checking sport, North Melbourne great Adam Simpson is contemplating his pursuit of the vacant Kangaroos coaching position. The premiership-winning coach is considered a leading candidate. Carlton young gun Harry Dean is dismissing suggestions he'll eclipse the playing ability of co-vice captain Jacob Wietering. Dean was last week named the AFL Players Association best first-year player. And Australia's Alex de Minaur is through to the second round of the US Open, winning his first match in New York in straight sets. That's the latest. I'm Chris McCarthy.
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4: 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I hope you haven't left anyways. 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Today is, of course, Mix It Out for your Cheeky Thursdays. And I hope you're enjoying the show so far and living your childhood, any memories that you have to these songs that you haven't heard for quite some time or never heard these ones before. And that's my job done. And certainly enjoying it, especially if you're stalking me, which... you never know. It's these days, and don't like my post, but you'll stalk me and go, "How's he doing this? How's this guy doing this? He does comedy and does other radio." Anyways, and because I'm a hustler and a grustler, and I'm a go-getter, as I say, a little try-hard. What's good? Yes, shove it up here. And yes, anyways, the time is 104 and the temperature is still 16 degrees, high as 17 today. Mixed bipolar weather out there, to be honest with you. If it was sun's out, guns out, and then next minute pouring down the rain and all that jazzy stuff. But give us a call here on 03-9471-1305. If you want to request any song, any shout-outs, you want to come and join the team here at 3KND, doing a show or whichever. I've got something coming up as well. I know someone's coming up and they want to do an interview. Give us a call here, 03-9471-1305, or, of course, reception at 3knd.org.au. But our very next song to kick off the last hour for Cheeky Thursday is a bit of Mike Purser, and this is I Took a Pill in Ibiza. Playing for you next, 3KND.
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1: Yes, so what is good? 111 is the time, 11 past 1. And some absolutely great songs still to go all the way to 2 o'clock for you today. And mixed out for you Thursdays, Mr. Props with Waves, a song that came out in 2013. Absolutely love that song when it first came out. And, of course, a bit of Mark Poster with Took a Pill in Ibiza. I bet you did, you man. You, they, them. And, yes, our very next song here is a little bit of Homecoming by Kanye West. And that's waiting for you next here on 3KND. It's Cool and Dilly.

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1: Oh, what songs? Tell you, I play the best songs on AM radio where no one is listening. One of those things. Bit of OMG, of course. Will I Am, and featuring Usher. Absolutely ripper song when that came out. And Blue Light Disco Days. That was it. And of course, before that, we had the legendary. Wasn't it last song? Homecoming by, of course, Kanye West, and the lead singer of Coldplay. I'm trying to get this other song up for you because it has not been played. Maybe it's too naughty, but I'm going to play it anyways. What are you going to do? So I've been enjoying the show so far, and absolutely ripper songs still to come. Like this next one, it's never been played here because I just downloaded it just then. And of course, there's a bit of Cypress Hill with Insane in the Membrane playing for you next here in 3KD's Cool and Deadly.

Lionel Richie all night long, the man. Wish him a very best recovery. Of course, he's in hospital at the moment. I'm not sure how severe it is, but catching up with age as well. So it's hope you're going well and get through whatever you're doing. Of course, the legendary Lionel Richie song that brings people together, that song, all night long, of course. We have 29 minutes left of the show still to go and mix it out for your Cheeky Thursdays. The very next song I've handpicked is a little bit of Olly Murs, and this is his song called Dear Darling to get you into your feels, and that's why for your next 10 on 3KND's Mix Out the Thursdays.

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1: Yes, so welcome back to the show. Only a handful of minutes left. About 13 or so minutes until the 2 o'clock news hits. And that was, of course, we have AO Technology featuring 50 Cent, Justin Timberlake, and also Timbaland, released all the way back in July 24th of 2007. And before that, we had a little bit of Two Times, Anne and Lee. Of course, a song from the early 2000s, absolutely ripper song if you remember that one. And our very next song here is a little bit of Bruno Mars for you with 24K Gold. Playing for next. 3KND. 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

0: Good afternoon, I'm Chris McCarthy. Australia is sending a team of specialist drone operators to Nepal to aid the search and rescue operations in flood-hit areas. Fire and Rescue New South Wales personnel are among those who'll make up the 15-person team, which will depart in the coming days. Loved ones of Australians missing in Nepal are providing DNA samples as a part of their search for answers. A week on from the disaster, stories of survival are also emerging. A bus driver has spoken to CNN about the moment he drove dozens of school children to safety as the flood waters were moments away.
1: They were shouting, one kid fainted inside the bus. They were asking me to drive faster. On the road, there were people running like ants to save their lives.
0: The Cancer Council is criticising a pledge from the Coalition to slash tobacco tax by 80% and legalise commercial vapes. Health advocates warn the policy proposal risks hooking a new generation on nicotine. They say it would also unravel Australia's progress in driving smoking rates down. Saudi Arabia has accused Iran of launching an attack on an oil tanker that left two crew members dead in the Strait of Hormuz. The vessel was targeted late Monday during a transit through the strategic waterway. Iran has not responded to the claims. Telstra has been fined over $270,000 after it failed to protect customers from SIM card fraud. The

0: Communications and media watchdog found the telco failed to verify identities during unauthorised SIM swats between January and October last year. New data shows working families in outer suburban postcodes are driving Australia's electric vehicle boom. The National Automotive Leasing Body believes those who got into a new EV in the first half of this year will collectively save over $100 million on fuel each year. Chief Executive Rowan Martin says the savings and improving technology will see drivers across the country continue to switch.
1: Well, we're seeing that Australians have got increasing confidence in the future value of their EV, in the battery life, and also in the ability to charge that vehicle not only just around their local area, but also when they're on their open road as well.
0: And Queensland researchers hold grave concerns for the dugong population in the Gulf of Carpentaria. A recent survey found only 63 of the marine mammals compared to 240 in 2007. It found a major decline in seagrass, their main source of food. Checking sport, Adam Simpson is weighing up whether to pursue the vacant North Melbourne coaching role. The former Eagles coach and Kangaroos great is considered a leading candidate to replace Alistair Clarkson. It's been a bad day for our women at the US Tennis Open. Joint Taylor Preston and Kim Birrell have all been eliminated in the second round. Alex de Minaur has advanced in the men's. And injury has denied Aussie Isabella Nicholls the chance to compete for the Fiji Surf Pro title. You're now up to date. That's the very latest. I'm Chris McCarthy.

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But the shack outside the game. And you know what I'm talking about. Just let me know if you wanna go to that whole mile on the range. They got a lot of nice girls.

I just want you to know that you created a thirst in me that only your arms can quench, and a hunger deep inside me that only your love can satiate.

0: Good afternoon, I'm Chris McCarthy. The Greens say the Coalition and One Nation are in a race to the bottom in addressing illicit tobacco. The opposition has announced it would slash the tobacco excise by 80% if elected and make vapes and nicotine pouches legal. It follows a proposal by One Nation to cut the tax by 75%. Green Senator Barbara Pocock has accused both parties of pandering to big tobacco.
1: They are in a race to the bottom, which will not deal with the real challenges we have. If we want to fight crime, we have to fight crime. There is no shortcut, and there is certainly no shortcut which puts massive profits into the bottom line of Philip Morris and doesn't deal with the real challenges of fighting crime.
0: The Albanese government says concern is growing for 38 Australians still missing in the Nepal floods. Relatives are being urged to send DNA samples to Kathmandu as police try to identify victims. Australia is also sending a team of specialist drone operators to aid the search and recovery efforts. Telstra has been fined $277,000 for security failures. An Australian Communications and Media Authority investigation found the telco failed to properly check ID in 15 mobile phone SIM swaps. It also failed to protect 13 customers at risk of fraud. ACMA spokesperson Samantha York says the failures left customers vulnerable.
2: A number of customers' phone numbers were taken over by criminals. More than $39,000 was lost to scammers. Those are the numbers that were reported to us.
0: A man from the New South Wales Snowy Mountains is due in court after allegedly threatening to kill a federal politician on social media. The federal police raided the 53-year-old's home yesterday, seizing a mobile phone and charging him with using a carriage service to make a threat to kill. Also making news, a UK study has found personalities are locked in to a person's genetic makeup. Researchers say health, work, wealth and love are all influenced by genetic variants, but behavioural expert Grazina Fechner says personality doesn't equate to behaviour.
3: Personality is ingrained with our values and our culture and our beliefs and our whole little system, but our behaviour is then learned, so you can choose your behaviour. Whenever you walk into an environment, you can walk in and go, I feel really angry in here, so I'm going to yell and scream. Now, that's got nothing to do with your personality.
0: Checking sport, Lions coach Chris Fagan isn't buying in to suggestions they'll face an understrength Swans on Saturday. Sydney will be without five of their top stars for the home game, but Fagan argues the Bloods will still be dangerous. The NRL is reportedly considering a finals wildcard weekend after the success seen in the AFL's first year. And two-time defending champion Aryna Sabalenka has barely raised a sweat at the US Open, winning her second round match against a qualifier in just 53 minutes. That's the latest. I'm Chris McCarthy.

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8: Cool and Deadly. Some boomerangs play to shake the ground.

got home last night about 8. There was nothing on the TV as usual, just the normal repeats and things. I had the City Prices edition of the Evening Standard, which is not as good as the late night one, mainly because it doesn't have the full cinema listing. To be more specific, it doesn't have the Fulham ABC, which is my local. So I walked over to Battersea Park and down by the Sri Chinmoy Mile past the Peace Pagoda. It's good, you can have a personal religious experience and get healthy at the same time, which obviously is important for a busy man like me. Another moment of life's great adventure, and it's no small one.

0: Good afternoon, I'm Chris McCarthy. Firefighting drone pilots will be among a 15-strong disaster response team deployed to Nepal to assist in search and rescue efforts. The New South Wales and Queensland Fire Departments will be lending their expertise. 38 Australians remain unaccounted for following the flash flooding. Fire and Rescue New South Wales Chief Superintendent Jeremy Stubbs says they've been preparing for an operation like this since 2002.
1: When we first really started leaning into disaster assistance response, since then we've continually improved. The fact that we're now being engaged to use technology such as drones is fantastic, and they're essential with collecting that information that I can share back with the Nepalese government to help them make some really good decisions.
0: The opposition says radical action is needed to slash the number of illegal cigarettes in the Australian market. The coalition is proposing an 80% cut to the tobacco excise and increased funding for police to crack down on the black market. As part of the changes, smokers would no longer be required to get a prescription for vapes and nicotine patches. Nationals leader Matt Canavan says the measures are needed.
2: This is quite a radical cut and change, but given the radical impact I've seen on the lives of small business people, average workers in those shops as well, it's time to take that radical action.
0: The Deputy Prime Minister says Australia has to get the balance right on the rollout of data centres after meeting with tech companies in the United States. Top artificial intelligence players have committed to building large facilities far away from homes here to try avoid the public backlash being seen in the US. Aged care providers are warning of a deepening financial crisis in the wake of the latest federal funding announcement. Ageing Australia says the government's new daily care rate of $303.19 per resident fails to cover recent wage increases and operating costs. Chief Executive Tom Simonson warns pressure is growing on a sector where most facilities are already losing money.
3: At a time when we need to be building more beds so that older people are not stuck languishing in hospital as they are now, we need the government to support us, not cut our funding at the worst possible moment.
0: Also making news, Telstra has been fined more than $270,000 after it failed to protect customers from SIM card fraud. And today marks 125 years of the Australian flag. It was first shown in Melbourne in 1901. Checking sports, Sydney Swans coach Dean Cox insists his side is as hungry as ever heading into tomorrow's qualifying final against the Brisbane Lions. Cox believes his team is capable of knocking off the reigning premiers despite missing five of their best players. Eagles premiership coach Adam Simpson is contemplating pursuing the vacant North Melbourne coaching role. And it's been a bad day for our women at the US Tennis Open. Darian Kasatkina, Maya Joint, Taylor Preston and Kim Birrell have all been eliminated in the second round. That's the latest. I'm Chris McCarthy. We'll be right back.

0: What was that?
1: That one, Harry. Must be 4 o'clock.
2: You know what that means.
1: It's time to drive home
2: on 3KND.
1: Cool and deadly.
2: Yes, that's right. Welcome, welcome. Thank you once again for joining me on your drive home. Here till 6 o'clock. And geez, what another glorious day. Spring's really springing it on us, eh? Really turn it on. We've got 17 degrees out there at the moment. Lovely sunny day. Bit of rain earlier. But hey, let's get into the tunes and we can talk about the weather later. What do we got for you today? I'm going to kick off the show with a 2023 track from Cyril. A couple of samples in there. You might be able to pick them. This is their track, Stumbling In. And you're on the drive home with Joshy here at 3KND. Got some Radio Free Alice and JK47 on the way as well. So let's get onto it and let's keep it cool and deadly.

Oh, how del is that song? JK47 there, teaming up with Adrian Ingle. Ingle? Not the fridge. Adrian Eagle for Rain. That one was also released 2023, just like the track Stumbling In we kicked off the show. And in the middle there, Rule 31 from Radio Free Alice. Jeez, oh, I hope you're taking it easy on them roads. Just enjoy the sunshine while we got it. You know, we're all trying to get home. Still school zone, so behave yourselves. And now from Adrian Eagle and JK47 teaming up, this next fella is also a regular collaborator with JK. He's teamed up with BS Earl on this one, just released this year. It's a nice fun one. And it is Nerve. And this song is Way You Move. Got some Kira Peru and Madonna on the way as well. All right, you mob, let's take it easy on them roads. Have a bit of patience and let's keep it cool and deadly.

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No surprises, no breaking news. 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

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No surprises, no breaking news. 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Off my face and I'm think I just fell in love and it's 5 in the morning. The world's gone

Jeez, UB40. Can't get enough of those lads, eh? That was their track, Higher Ground, released back in 93, that one. And a bit of a slower one there from Madonna. Haven't heard that played out in a while. And Kira Peru in the middle there as well, after Nerve with Tension. All right, going to mix it up a bit now from UB40. Now, this is the thing that spun me out just then looking this up. Same era. Both of these tracks are from the 90s. You would not think it after hearing that UB40 track. But this one here, By the Wallflowers. Not the Dandy Warhols, but the Wallflowers. And this is their track, One Headlight. All right, I've got some Kelly Holiday on the way, as well as White Town and the White Stripes. Just all the white people. Gibbon?

0: Hey, hey, hey, slow down! Children play here, you fat cow!
1: Yes, that's right. Take it easy, mob. School zones might be finished, but there's still little cuckabums getting around. All right, nearly time for the news. So I'm going to leave you with this one here from Fastball. I had a little story to tell about this song, but I'll have to tell it after the news. Methyl Ethyl are going to get us all the way to the 5 o'clock hour. All right, hope you're enjoying the show so far, but stick around and we'll see if I can change that. Nah, Gavin. All right, you mob. Talk to you after the news.

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0: Good afternoon, I'm Chris McCarthy. The Albanese government claims the opposition will be responsible for increased deaths if its plan to reduce the tobacco excise comes to fruition. The coalition is proposing to slash cigarette taxes by 80% if it wins the next federal election. It argues the move will help dismantle the illegal trade by making their business model worthless. But Labor MP Tanya Plibersek has told News 24 that's unlikely to be the case.
1: If we drop the excise in the way that is being suggested by the coalition, that is a guarantee that we will see smoking and vaping rates in this country increase. That will lead to deaths.
0: Australian firefighting drones will be implemented in the search for survivors of the Nepal flooding. A 15-strong disaster response team will be deployed to the disaster zone, including a number of pilots from New South Wales and Queensland fire departments. 38 Australians are among the more than 4,000 people unaccounted for. Australia's capital city auction market continues to lag behind last year's figures despite clearance rates making small gains over the past week. Sydney and Melbourne drove most of the activity through clearance rate, though clearance rates remained below 50%. More than 1,400 auctions are scheduled for the coming week, with experts predicting total listings to pick up through September. Telstra has been fined $277,000 after the communications watchdog found customers were left vulnerable to their SIM cards being hijacked. Reports show 15 instances of SIM swap fraud between January and October last year due to the telco not conducting mandatory ID checks, allowing scammers to obtain a replacement SIM card and access to the phone number. The Australian flag is today celebrating its 125th birthday. The ensign was first flown above the dome of the Royal Exhibition Building in Melbourne in 1901. Harry West Flags is Australia's longest-running flag maker. Managing Director Mia Park says more people are enthusiastic about the flag than ever before.
2: It's a growing interest. People are really passionate about buying Australian-made, which has been really lovely to see. And it's a very steady business, to be honest, with schools and government and things like that.
0: And the United States Mint has released a 250,000 $1 coins featuring President Donald Trump to mark the nation's 250th anniversary. Checking sports, Sydney Swans player Riley Bias will remain suspended by the club despite being cleared of criminal conduct by Victorian police. He'll be treated as a witness in the ongoing investigation into sexual assault allegations. Brisbane has confirmed Hugh McLuggage will return from injury to face Sydney in Saturday's qualifying final. And injury has denied Aussie Isabella Nichols the chance to compete for the Fiji Surf Pro title. She finished runner-up to Erin Brooks after withdrawing from the final. That's the latest. I'm Chris McCarthy.
3: Yes, that's right. 3K&D is where you find yourself, if you didn't know by now. And you're tuning in to The Drive Home with Joshy. That's me, your passenger princess with the aux cord. All right, here till six. As per usual, I'm going to get straight back into the tunes and we'll chat a little bit after Ricky Neal Jr. Got some Operator Please coming up, but I thought I'd mix it up and throw some Split Enz in here. So here's a fun one, favourite of mine from them. This is Split Enz with My Mistake here on 3K&D.

bit of Ricky Neal Jr. there for your drive home. Had the absolute pleasure of catching them last Saturday at Bar Open in Fitzroy. So they're from WA. They're doing a dual headline tour with Capes, who I know you've heard me talking about on this show. I'm wearing the lad's hat today. Had his shirt on yesterday, and I'll be wearing his challis tomorrow. Now, that man's huge. I'll be swimming in him. But yes, get along there, eh? If I'm telling you this now, the lad's going to blow up, and his Ricky Neal mob, they got a sound that's, yeah, it's what Australia needs right now. It's just funky because, you know, it's has sex appeal. Sexy without being problematic, if you know what I mean. All right. Actually, before I keep going, before we hit the 5 o'clock news, I told you, mob, I had a story about a song. The song was The Way by the group Fastball. And it was inspired, I only heard about this in the last couple of years. Back in 97, there was a story about this elderly couple that had gone missing. You know, I think the wife had early onset Alzheimer's, and the husband, he had brain surgery not long ago or something. And anyway, they jumped in their car. Oh, we're just going this way. 13 days later, still no one's seen them. They ended up finding them, long story short, you know, bless them. Passed away. But, the band, or the lead singer of this band, didn't want to be sad, you know, like he gave him romanticised it, you know, like, nah, they went wandering off. And that's, you know, it's sort of the song, you know. They won't make it home, but they really don't care. They'll wander the highway, they're happier there today. And I just thought, yeah, it's a sweet sentiment. Because, you know, if you don't know the story, you think, what the heck this lad's thinking about? But anyway, that's enough music history for me today. Well, for now, anyway. Going to keep it moving. Got some Cat Empire for you right now with Hello, Hello. Some Rona and Janabar on the way as well. And then we'll see where we go from there. All right.

you mob. My name is Jill Gallagher and I'm a proud Gunditjmara woman. And you're listening to 3K&D Cool and Daddy.

0: Selv there, group out of the Gold Coast with their track Desire.
1: Cut.
0: Had Junnabar in just before that with Buster and Rona with their track To The Ground. And of course, Cat Empire at the top there with Hello, Hello. All right, what have we got for you next? Okay, we're going to go from a bit of Desire to a bit of Oh Yeah. This is the latest track from Steve Lacy, just released back in July. All right, let's keep it moving and let's keep it cool and deadly.

0: You know I love music. And every time I hear something...
1: Hello, this is Stone Motherless called I Don't Know Drag Queen, and you're listening to The Drive Home with Joshy on 3KND, Cool and Deadly.
0: This joint right here.

Bit of black fire there for your Thursday afternoon. All right, it's just about time for me to hit the road and come and join you lot in traffic. What else did we have? We had some 12 to 12 from Somber in there, Firefly from Muramasa, and Lord's Green Lights. All right, going to leave you with some Tash Sultana now. This is the track Murder to the Mind. And then I've got a couple of songs from a couple of legendary artists taken too soon. One from Amy Winehouse, and Jeff Buckley with his last goodbye. All right, you mob, I'll catch you all tomorrow. Yow!

0: Hello, I'm Chris McCarthy. Australia is stepping up its assistance in Nepal, deploying a team of specialist drone operators to the flood-ravaged country. Among the team of 15 will be fire and rescue crews from New South Wales and Queensland. The federal government has also increased funding by a further $3 million, taking the total to $11 million. Foreign Minister Penny Wong says her department is doing all it can to locate 38 Australians still unaccounted for.
1: We all hold on to hope, and we must hold on to hope. I've also said we have grave concerns for the Australians who remain unaccounted for, and those concerns deepen every day, every hour that they remain unaccounted for.
0: The Cancer Council has joined government criticism of a pledge from the Coalition to slash tobacco tax by 80% and legalise commercial vapes. Health advocates warn the policy proposal risks hooking a new generation on nicotine and believe it would unravel Australia's progress in driving smoking rates down. More than half of surveyed Australians believe people grieving a suicide don't have enough support. Community service groups warn a single suicide can affect as many as 135 people, meaning thousands of Australians are navigating long-lasting grief alone. Wesley Mission Chief Executive Stu Cameron says those who lose a loved one can need support in a variety of ways.
2: And can come with all sorts of emotions, including guilt, anger, confusion. And so it's absolutely critical that we provide the support they need, including gathering points of people who share the same experience and who can encourage one another.
0: Lifeline is available on 13 11 14. A group of researchers is raising concerns about the declining population of dugongs. The recent report found only 63 of the mammals recorded in the Gulf of Carpentaria compared to 240 in 2007. Charles Darwin University's senior research fellow Rachel Groom says one of the biggest impacts between this period relates to significant weather changes.
3: You know, the significant flooding events we've had in the last 2-3 years, which has brought a lot of flooding and increased sedimentation into that coastal area. And we've also found that, you know, it's been, I guess, unusually windy.
0: Also making news, golf superstar Tiger Woods has lost his license for 5 years after pleading no contest to a reckless driving charge. The plea is not an admission of guilt. Checking sports, Swans coach Dean Cox is adamant Sydney are still in premiership contention this season despite the suspensions of 5 key players. Sydney will host Brisbane in the second qualifying final on Saturday. The NRL is reportedly considering a finals wildcard weekend after the success seen in the AFL's first year. And Alex De Minaur has advanced to the third round of the US Tennis Open. Aussies Darian Kasatkina, Maya Joint, Taylor Preston and Kim Birrell have all been eliminated in the second round. That's the latest. I'm Chris McCarthy.

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0: G'day, my name's Cherie Lowe. I'm from Ballarat, Chaperon Gundajamara. 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
1: Honey, I want your love.

0: Good evening, I'm Chris McCarthy. Australian firefighting drones will be implemented in the search for survivors of the Nepal flooding. A 15-strong disaster response team will be deployed to the nation, including a number of pilots from New South Wales and Queensland fire departments. 38 Australians remain unaccounted for. New South Wales Fire and Rescue Aviation Team Leader Russell Turner says they'll be employing the latest technologies.
1: The infrared cameras on board the drones can detect heat. There's artificial intelligence which analyses that and makes it even easier for us. The technology is moving very quickly now, and we're going to lever off that for the next couple of weeks. Whether it's the artificial intelligence, the augmented reality overlays that can give us pinpoint locations, and we can share that with the Nepalese authorities to help the community the most.
0: The Coalition's plan to slash the tobacco excise is being criticised by support services who say the policy would undermine decades of progress. The opposition is vowing to reduce the tax by 80% if it wins the next election in a bid to combat the illicit market. It's estimated the price of legal cigarettes would drop to about $18 a packet. Quit director Rachel Anderson says making any tobacco product cheaper goes against decades of health efforts.
2: We know smoking's still killing 66 Australians every day, and so now is not the time to weaken tobacco control policies that have been effective.
0: Telstra has been fined $277,000 for security failures. An investigation found the telco failed to do proper ID checks in 15 mobile phone SIM swaps. It also failed to protect 13 customers at risk of fraud. Some analysts believe the Reserve Bank is likely to raise interest rates when it meets later this month. New data shows the pace of Australia's economic growth is slowing. There's also ongoing concern about high inflation. AMP economist Shane Oliver says households should prepare for another two rate rises before the end of the year.
3: Before the numbers came out, the money market was saying about a 58% chance of a hike in interest rates in September. Now it's saying about a 73% chance. So it's basically firmed up the prospect. Now the money market's saying there might be another one after that.
0: Also making news, new analysis has found tens of thousands of experienced tradies are on the verge of retirement. 23,000 tradespeople are nearing retirement age nationwide, with just 21,000 apprentices enrolled in courses last year. And the Australian flag is today celebrating its 125th birthday. Checking sport, the first of the qualifying finals gets underway tonight with Fremantle hosting Hawthorn. A win for the minor premiers would earn the Dockers the right to a home preliminary final. Brisbane has confirmed Hugh McLuggage will return from injury to face Sydney in Saturday's qualifying final. And two-time defending champion Aryna Sabalenka has barely raised a sweat at the US Tennis Open, winning her second round match against a qualifier in just 53 minutes. That's the very latest. I'm Chris McCarthy.
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5: And welcome to our next episode of Victorian Aboriginal News Hour here on 3KND 1503 AM. I'm your host, Charles Parkin. You're taking you through for the next hour. And in this episode, bit of a special one, we've just got the one interview today, and that is with Laureate Professor Marcia Langton AO. I caught up with Aunty Marcia a few days ago just for an open yarn about reconciliation, truth-telling, wherever the conversation decided to go, and she took it in some incredible directions. That interview will be coming up over the next hour or so. Really hope you're going to be enjoying this. So stay tuned. It's going to be a great show, one of the best interviews we've done all year. And don't forget, if you'd like to re-listen to any of the interviews we have here on the Van Hour on 3KND, then you can get over to the website, the vicaboriginalnews.com.au, We have all the 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it in your own time. We are all about having our content open for everyone to listen to. Anyway, let's kick off the program with a great song. Here's Charlie Campbell, one of my favourite singer-songwriters, Tungurung and Yorta Yorta Man, I believe. Hope I've got that right. Here's one of his great songs, Too Many Roosters.

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1: I'm joined on the program today by one of Australia's most distinguished scholars, authors and advocates for First Nations rights, Laureate Professor Marcia Langton AO. Professor, thanks for joining me on the program today.
3: Thanks so much, Charles. Please call me Marcia.
1: Thank you so much.
3: I think
1: much
3: we
1: indeed.
3: Know each other well enough to use our first names, don't you think?
1: I appreciate that. Thank you so much indeed. Marcia, in touching on truth-telling, I want to yarn about a quote that I came across recently in an article that you wrote in 2024 for Pursuit, the publication of the University of Melbourne. And in that article, you stated about truth-telling, not only must we talk, we must also help to overcome the often traumatic historical legacies and contribute to initiatives that redress the wrongs with respect and with regard to the rights of Indigenous peoples. What does that actually mean on the ground and within organisations, academic and bigger organisations and government?
3: I'm glad you called me out on that, because we were just having a talk before we started the interview about you running into the big lies out in a country town in Victoria.
1: Yeah.
3: And it is impossible in those circumstances when you're confronted with outright lies about our people to speak back to people who persist, I would say psychopathically, with these lies with any kind of respect and retain dignity for your own person. And so, as you said, you felt compassion for a person standing next to you who would have suffered greatly from the horrendous thing said, and you led them aside and said, let's go. And that, you know, it's a bit like violence, and it is violence.
1: Sure.
3: It is violence. It's verbal violence. And in the face of violence, you have two choices. You can stay and slug it out, or you can walk away from it. And very often, outright lies are expressed with such violent intent, especially now with the rise of racism, with racism off the leash.
1: Yeah.
3: I would revise the statement that you quoted at me from the Pursuit article.
1: How would you revise it?
3: Okay, so for many Aboriginal people and, you know, a large part of the Torres Strait population who live on the mainland, not to deny that the people in the islands have suffered various kinds of trauma, but I think the trauma on the continent is, well, very well documented in the first place, and a very real condition that affects our health. And most of that trauma, people describe it as, you know, intergenerational trauma resulting from colonialism. Well, actually, the truth of the matter is, yeah, there's that for sure, but more so is the trauma of the everyday that we experience. And so by constantly referring to it as colonially generated intergenerational trauma, we ignore the everyday.
1: Yeah,
3: of course. And what you experienced is traumatic enough in itself. Let's call it for what it is. It's everyday racism in Australia now. And as I say, it's expressed with such violence. We have a choice. Do we engage with these fools or do we walk away? I think in most instances, it's tremendously important to walk away. Now, you and I don't have any special responsibility to speak to these racists. It's not our job. We're not paid to do it. We don't have an elected position that requires that we speak to them as if they were constituents. It's somebody else's job. It's not ours. So I think for our own good health, to maintain good health and equanimity in the face of relentless racism, we must walk away from it as often as possible. If, however, you put me on TV and I'm sitting opposite Pauline Hanson or Barnaby Joyce or Tony Abbott or Andrew Bolt or Alan Jones.
1: Interesting collection of people there.
3: Yeah, or Thomas Sewell.
1: Yep.
3: And I'm on a TV panel program with them and they say something that is untrue.
1: Yeah.
3: Or something that is racist, however much they try to disguise the essential racism, you know, making it a joke, for instance, then I would be required to address it because I'm in public, I'm voluntarily in public, being broadcast.
1: You're in a corner, for goodness sake.
3: I'm in a corner. However, see, there are guardrails. Now, you've got to be very precise. Are they racist or is what they are saying racist?
1: Therein lies the rub. How much of it is just political mileage and trying to get the racists on board to vote for the next elections?
3: Well, I have no doubt that there are some people who say extremely racist things who are indeed racists.
1: Of course.
3: But the problem now, and I've experienced this, in fact, I think what happened to me might be the tipping point. So I'm trying to remember her name. One of those mongrel journalists who hunts down stories and distorts them and starts culture war. Right? So I was in Bunbury in Western Australia during the Voice campaign and I was speaking to an audience and I was asked some questions.
1: Mm.
3: People are saying this, people are saying that, and of course they were lies. So many lies were told about the constitutional proposition, the constitutional question. Our job was to constantly answer these lies, right? And I said, these statements are informed by racism and stupidity.
1: And what was the response then?
3: Well, there was a big man sitting down the front and I caught him out of the corner of my eye and he was filming me on his phone.
1: Oh, yeah.
3: And I thought, oh, okay, he's going to take that back to the local club and get a few free beers or something. But no, he shot it straight through who put it all over the media as Marcia Langton calls Australians racist and stupid.
1: Oh, my God.
3: When it's not what I said,
1: yeah.
3: Right? And so that was the tipping point, and there was a pile-on, a vicious pile-on. Then all of them jumped in, you know, Jacinta Numpy-Jimper Price and Warren Mundine, Warren Noongai Mundine.
1: I wish we were filming this. You know, the audience.
3: And, you know, the whole advance-funded crew jumped in and said I was the racist for calling decent white Australians racist.
1: You evil woman.
3: Right? So from after that point, everybody who called out racism was the racist.
1: Yeah.
3: And you can attribute the MAGA alternate reality to the master of culture wars. You'll remember there was a lovely young boy, Quade, from up in North Queensland. He suffered from dwarfism.
1: Yes, of course.
3: And he suffered extreme bullying and racism at school in Cairns. And his mother posted a video on a social media platform of him sitting in the car after school sobbing.
1: I remember this,
3: about the viciousness at school.
1: Yeah.
3: And then all the types. And there's one in the United States, and I can't remember her name. I don't think she's game to come back to Australia because she is really a piece of work. They piled on this little boy. He was 7 years old at the time, and it was a witch hunt. It became a global witch hunt.
1: Oh, it was brutal. Yeah,
3: it was brutal. They accused him of being 18 years old. His mother posted the video to make money. He was lying. It was just horrendous.
1: Mm.
3: And it became so awful for the family, you know, they had to protect their son and themselves from the viciousness because he was Aboriginal and had dwarfism and so double target for lunatic racists, right? Thank God our celebrities, our Hollywood celebrities stepped in, started a defence campaign for him and fundraising and they gave him a part in a movie. One of those Mad Max movies, right?
1: Yep, I remember, yep.
3: Yeah, I went to watch it just to see him perform, and he had a significant part and he was very good for a little kid, did his job very well, and so people tried to step in, assist him and his family to mend and heal the harmful poison of these media folk.
1: So I want to bring it back, though, to the truth-telling component.
3: Okay,
1: itself.
3: So you've got to tell the truth, right?
1: Right.
3: If you're a decent human being, you've been brought up to tell the truth.
1: Yep.
3: Or at least not tell an outright lie. You know, there's an expression, little white lies.
1: Yes.
3: Right?
1: Yep.
3: So, you know, we don't say to people, my God, you look horrible in that dress, right? You know what I mean?
1: I know exactly what you mean.
3: So the concept of truth has its limits as well, especially in relation to how well we might be able to practice truth-telling on any given day. We grow up taught to respect, not to blurt out that they look dreadful in a dress or in
1: kindness.
3: A hairstyle or something, you know. And we grow up trying to be polite and respectful to people. That's how we're brought up as Aboriginal people, isn't it? Especially our generation.
1: Very much.
3: I mean, I'm a lot older than you, but I can see
1: not
3: the same upraise, you know, the same kind of socialisation in you. But all of those tenets of a civil life, a decent life, have been completely rejected by elements of society in politics, in the media, in the entertainment business, in social media, especially in the online environment. It explains why truly evil people are tolerated for decades, even though the terrible things they do to people are a public secret. Therefore, I have to say to you, we have to be a lot smarter about truth-telling. I have to zip it and not say things like, well, saying that our Constitution says X, Y, and Z is not true. Our Constitution does not say that, and such statements are informed by racism and stupidity. I shouldn't say that anymore, because in the new One Nation MAGA environment, I will be labelled by thousands of white Australians as the racist, and that is not helpful at all.
1: I just want to go to you being labelled as one thing or the other, and look, we need to go back and address the bit of the elephant in the room. After 2023, you really suffered the slings and arrows of outrageous fortune and racism in the media and across the broader community. You've been talking about how we need to manage this racism, we need to manage the lies that come at us all the time. I think the audience would like to know, how did you manage to keep going, not after the defeat of the referendum, but after the massive amount of negative media that you and others such as Thomas received during 2023 and post-2023, because it was huge.
3: Yeah, it was, yeah. I think I was particularly a victim, and let's look at why that would be. Why was I the main target for viciousness, racism and stupidity?
1: Why
3: there
1: do
3: I
1: you
3: said
1: think it,
3: it
1: was?
3: Oh, my goodness, I said it again. why was I the target? Well, it's because, A, I'm Aboriginal.
1: Yep.
3: B, I'm female, a woman. And C, I'm very well educated.
1: So tick, tick, tick.
3: And
1: ticks.
3: So therefore, I am the primary target of ignorant, hateful people, because I am, I don't just represent, I am everything they hate.
1: So that establishes why, though, but how did you manage
3: it? It does tell you why. It does tell you why. It tells you who these people are.
1: But how then did you manage it? Because it was relentless.
3: Well, just say you're a grandparent and you've given up a week to babysit the grandkids and they're all two-year-olds.
1: Yeah, I think I know where this is going.
3: Yeah, it's pretty obvious, isn't it?
1: Okay.
3: So when they smash plates and annoy the dog, pull the dog's tail, et cetera, you say to yourself, they're just two-year-olds, and you work out a strategy for managing the chaos.
1: Yeah.
3: Their chaos, right? So I really do want younger Indigenous Australians to understand this, because they're so deeply hurt by the racism. You have to remember that the people who say these things, especially those who say them willfully, deliberately to cause harm, are like the two-year-olds smashing plates. I don't feel a lot of compassion for them, because they're not actually two-year-olds.
1: Yeah.
3: I try hard to maintain my humanity in the face of, is it evil? Yes.
1: No one's going to argue with you.
3: In old-fashioned parlance,
1: yes,
3: it's evil, right?
1: Of course.
3: Wanting to cause harm to others willfully and deliberately is evil in my book. And so how do you manage evil in your life? what did I do wrong? I ask myself, what did I do wrong? And I look at myself closely. I made a strategic mistake because I didn't look around the room to see if anybody was recording me. I thought I was amongst friends answering questions. I don't know who the was. I have no idea who that was. But I thought it was a group of Yes campaigners wanting me to answer their questions about how to campaign better.
1: Yeah.
3: But, you know, obviously they made it a public event and there happened to be somebody who looked like a prime candidate for the local Ku Klux Klan.
0: 24/7, that's 3K&D.
4: 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And we'll be back with our interview with Marcia Langton in just a few minutes. We're going to give a bit of a music break to give you a chance to head off to the Jilawa or go and get yourself a cup of tea. Coming up right now, here's Uncle Dave Arden on 3KND with a great song, Call It Out.

0: Well, if you just tuned in, you're listening to The Van Hour here on 3KND with Charles Parkiner, and we've been playing an interview that I recorded previously with Auntie Marcia Langton, talking about reconciliation, truth-telling, and bringing Indigenous sciences into the curriculum, and of course, well, unfortunately, racism. And we'll return to that interview right now. Well, let's talk about truth-telling in education.
1: Mm-hmm.
0: Another thing that I particularly noted was in The Guardian recently, you spoke about the importance that if we are to bring truth-telling into the education system, especially with younger people, Aboriginal and Torres Strait Islanders in particular, that there needed to be a great deal of care and caution put in place in order to avoid re-traumatising. And you actually related the story about your daughter coming home from school one day, slamming the kitchen table and saying, "Mum, why didn't you tell me about the truth?" Let's explore what do we need to do in order to appropriately incorporate truth-telling into the education system.
1: I am the granddaughter of a man who was brought in from the bush as an infant with his twin brother to the Aboriginal settlement in the Upper Dawson Valley, where from the 1860s onwards, probably even earlier than that, there was a relentless and deliberate campaign to exterminate my grandfather's people.
0: Yeah.
1: Using the native police, and David Marr has written an excellent book about his own ancestor being involved as the white officer of the native police troop operating in that area called Killing for Country.
0: Right.
1: So I recommend everybody read it. And what happened in my grandfather's country decade after decade is a story of unrelenting horror. And yet people survived somehow. So my daughter, who's his great-granddaughter, is a direct descendant of that history. And I know how this has affected me. So I'm the daughter of third oldest sibling of my grandmother and my grandfather who were born in the 1800s. So I'm very close to the frontier because I spent a lot of time with my grandmother. You know, I would see my grandfather occasionally. I remember going to the races in Brisbane with him in the, you know, the open paddock and being spoilt. It was lovely. But he and his twin brother were sent out from the Aboriginal settlement as indentured labourers to work on the stations because they were both brilliant horsemen. And so essentially like a type of genocide, a colonial form of genocide,
0: of course, yeah,
1: through to a post-colonial form of slavery, I knew all of this from the time that I was very young. I remember asking my grandmother one Christmas, "What did you do on the station at Christmas time, Grandma?" Nana, I called her Nana. And she said, "We'd wash all the lace curtains and then we'd iron it all and we'd wash all of the Manchester and we'd lay out the Christmas table. We'd cook the Christmas dinner." And I'm waiting for her to tell me about the Christmas dinner she ate.
0: It wasn't for her, was it?
1: No, no. I said, "Oh, so what did you eat for Christmas dinner?" She said, "Oh, no, we weren't allowed to eat dinner. We were sent out the back to the woodpile." That was a shocking realisation for me. I didn't want my daughter to grow up being traumatized by these endless horror stories and the microaggressions of racism. I probably overprotected her, but at the same time, she's a very happy person. Whereas, you know, people who know me well know that I have a different view of the world. Let's put it that way. I grew up in apartheid. My schooling, my early schooling was in apartheid towns, segregated towns in Queensland. Even the churches were segregated. So from a very young age, I could see racism very, very clearly. And so it gave me a certain outlook on the world. It toughened me up a lot. The situation for young people today is, and I'm complicit in this, and so are many parents like myself, we brought our children up to be happy. We wanted them to have a happy life.
0: What's wrong with that?
1: Well, what's wrong with that is that we didn't teach them the tools of resilience in the face of millions of Australians who want to make their lives unhappy.
0: Yeah.
1: That's what's wrong with that. And so therefore, as a professional educator, I work in a university. It's my job to ensure that I don't cause harm to my students, and I encourage my colleagues not to cause harm to students when teaching Indigenous studies.
0: How do you do that when you need to put the truth in there?
1: Well, I avoided the question for a long time by, well, it's not really avoiding the question. Yeah. It's actually managing the curriculum content. So it's 9 years ago now that I created the National Aboriginal and Torres Strait Islander Curricula Project here in this very building with funding from the Commonwealth Government to create curricula resources for Aboriginal and Torres Strait Islander histories and cultures, which is the title of the cross-curriculum priority. There are three of them in the Australian curriculum framework, and it is the one that is not implemented by teachers. Well, it certainly wasn't at that time. We find it a little more so implemented now, but only because we're encouraging teachers to implement the resources that are now available under a new form called ngarrnga.com, NGARRNGGA, which is a Wathaurong word given to us by a Wathaurong auntie. It means to

0: Torres Strait Islander histories and cultures in the classroom because they're terrified of being accused of being racist by Aboriginal people. They're terrified of being persecuted in the school by principals, parents and citizens associations, white parents, you know, the whole white flight from school syndrome.
1: Yes, of course.
0: And you've got to be careful about what you teach children so that it does conform with the Australian curriculum framework and is taught at the level and is taught in such a way as to meet the general expectations of the learning area. So I studied it long and hard and I figured, okay, the best way to do this, if we're going to start at grade five, which is about the right place to start,
1: okay,
0: we ought to then give children a view of the Aboriginal and Torres Strait Islander worlds that is positive, not negative. See, I grew up in horrible schools in Queensland.
1: Mm.
0: Well, one English teacher read one of those horrible old colonial racist poems in class and expected us to recite it. Well, of course, the white kids did. And I stood up and said, no, I'm not going to. That's racist. I was promptly expelled. So what kind of content do you want to give children so that they grow up not immediately thinking Aboriginal people are dirty, stink, kill, thieve.
1: So get rid of the deficit
0: cunning,
1: model.
0: Cunning, vicious, right? Subhuman, more like animals than humans. What kind of content do you give children so that they don't grow up with those stereotypes, those tropes about us that were in the textbooks?
1: Yeah.
0: So I thought, okay, one of the things that happens in the education systems is that everything that we, you and I as Aboriginal people know about the world is obliterated, tabula rasa. It doesn't exist. Only British knowledge exists. Mm. Only Western knowledge exists. Anything else is superstition, right? And yet somehow, because I've studied anthropology, prehistory, I've followed all of the debates pretty closely for decades, our peoples have been here on this continent for a minimum of 65,000 years on the evidence, right? So how is it that they had no knowledge systems or that their knowledge systems were so febrile that they could be so easily be replaced by the Western knowledge system? Well, of course, it's one of the big lies, isn't it?
1: Yeah, of course.
0: It's a big lie. That's a technical concept, big lie. So let's put Indigenous knowledge into the curriculum. And I chose three areas for the very simple reason that these are the three areas where there is the most literature and the most research. And they're also very interesting. Astronomy, Indigenous astronomy, fire, and water. The research on these three topics is enormous. There's a huge literature on these three topics. There's a growing body of astronomers, Indigenous and non-Indigenous, and we have one of the real innovators here, an astrophysicist, Dwayne Hummaker.
1: Yeah.
0: And there's a huge website, aboriginalastronomy.com.au, with all the published research literature and videos. And so he and his colleagues, and he worked closely with elders. He published with the elders that wonderful book, The First Astronomers.
1: Yep, of course.
0: He and his colleagues have worked with elders and knowledge holders in Australia and various parts of the world and shown what Indigenous peoples know about astronomy. And so, for instance, Indigenous people in Sydney knew about the variability of Betelgeuse long before Western astronomers did, because it's recorded in a story from that area. If you go through the records, to cut a long story short, you go through all the old colonial records, you find all of this astronomy. Colonials were writing down what Aboriginal people told them about the sun, the moon, the stars, clouds, and various other sky phenomena. And that continued well into the 20th century. So we know a lot about Indigenous astronomy as a result of the work of astronomers documenting it. It's called cultural astronomy, but it is a very important field of astronomy. A very large number of Aboriginal people in Australia and Torres Strait Islanders have contributed to the science of cultural astronomy.
1: Why is it that this subject in particular would be good in the classroom?

0: because it does seem to, of course, be anything but a deficit model. It's actually constructive, it's educational, it's positive. What are the other rationales to embed this within the classrooms?
1: Well, there are so many things to say about this.
0: Mm.
1: So, first of all, as you say, it's not a deficit content in the classroom. It opens up the children's minds to the idea that there are bodies of knowledge that were created by Indigenous people over millennia, and it is available to them. Once you know something from Indigenous knowledge, and kids are told, okay, get out your stellarium and go outside at 9 p.m. tonight and look up at the night sky. Can you see the dark emu? And so the stellarium is a, you know, wonderful program that you can download onto your computer, and it positions you under the sky as it is at the moment. And so kids can just go out there at night with their, or any time of the day as well, and look up at the sky, and the stellarium will tell them what they're looking at. But because they were in class learning about dark emu or any number of other Indigenous concepts about the night sky, the Milky Way itself, they have immediate access to Indigenous knowledge and the real world to which this Indigenous knowledge refers. So it is an exciting form of learning, and it gives them an understanding of how Indigenous people lived here, living under night skies as they did.
0: And it doesn't even need to be something that is just for the classroom. Sounds like this is an option for everyone to really start learning about some deep and meaningful truths that have been for so long hidden. Marcia, we do need to wrap it up, but I want to ask you one more question, and that is a call to action for all Australians. When it comes to truth-telling, when it comes to reconciliation, the one thing, a realistic thing, I'm going to ask you, Marcia, that you would ask all Australians to consider.
1: Think about what you want Australia to be for your children and your grandchildren. Do you want Australia to be the kind of dangerous, unsafe place where your children will run into hate speech, discrimination, xenophobia, racism, misogyny, violence? Or do you want a peaceful society where everyone is safe and has equal opportunity to advance in life? So that's the first thing. But secondly, how do we achieve that? Well, by showing respect for others, by being tolerant of others, by opening our minds to the realities of other people's existence. Why insist that there's only one way to live? Why insist that there's only one right skin colour? It's obviously nonsense, given world history and human history. It's a tiny, tiny, flea-sized concept of our existence as human beings. We can do better than that and live a full life and enjoy life and appreciate others. I feel very sorry for people who hate the majority of the world's population, but they don't understand that that's their predicament. So have a think about what you want for your own children and grandchildren and great-grandchildren. And if you do your research, not from Facebook, not from TikTok, not from Reddit, not from Instagram, but, you know, actual books, journals, science journals, history books that are published by reputable publishers, not vanity presses like one in Geelong. I better not go any further
0: with that. We've mentioned enough names in this episode for the day.
1: So, do your own research doesn't mean going to Facebook. Do your own research means probably going to a library.
0: Foreign concept for many Australians, unfortunately. Mm. Aunty Marcia Langton, thank you so much indeed for your time, your thoughts and sharing with us today.
1: Thank you, Charles.
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3: And that is a wrap for our program today. I hope you've enjoyed that interview with Marcia Langton. 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We also have articles covering those and the full transcripts, of course. So get on there and listen, and of course, share as much as you can. We'll be back next week with another couple of great interviews, but until then, don't forget, regardless of the crap and corruption you may come across every day, as Jimmy Cliff sang in 1969, you've only got to scratch the surface of the world just enough to discover, as he sang in 1969, it can be a wonderful world.

0: Good evening, I'm Chris McCarthy. Australia is stepping up its assistance in Nepal, deploying a team of specialist drone operators to the flood-ravaged country. Among the team of 15 will be fire and rescue crews from New South Wales and Queensland. The federal government has also increased funding by a further $3 million, taking the total to $11 million. Foreign Minister Penny Wong says her department is doing all it can to locate 38 Australians still missing in the disaster.
1: We all hold on to hope, and we must hold on to hope. I've also said we have grave concerns for the Australians who remain unaccounted for, and those concerns deepen every day, every hour that they remain unaccounted for.
0: The Cancer Council has joined government criticism of a pledge from the Coalition to slash tobacco tax by 80% and legalise commercial vapes. Health advocates warn the policy proposal risks hooking a new generation on nicotine and believes it would unravel Australia's progress in driving smoking rates down. More than half of surveyed Australians believe people grieving a suicide don't have enough support. Community service groups warn a single suicide can affect as many as 135 people, meaning thousands of Australians are navigating long-lasting grief alone. Wesley Mission Chief Executive Stu Cameron says those who lose a loved one can need support in a variety of ways.
2: And can come with all sorts of emotions, including guilt, anger, confusion. And so it's absolutely critical that we provide the support they need, including gathering points of people who share the same experience and who can encourage one another.
0: Lifeline is available on 13 11 14. A group of researchers is raising concerns about the declining population of dugongs. The recent report found only 63 of the mammals were recorded in the Gulf of Carpentaria, compared to 240 in 2007. Charles Darwin University Senior Research Fellow Rachel Groom says significant weather changes are one of the biggest impacts.
3: You know, the significant flooding events we've had in the last 2-3 years, which has brought a lot of flooding and increased sedimentation into that coastal area. And we've also found that, you know, it's been, I guess, unusually windy.
0: Also making news, golf superstar Tiger Woods has lost his driver's license for 5 years after pleading no contest to reckless driving. The plea is not an admission of guilt. Checking sport, Fremantle will play in their first qualifying final in 11 years this hour as they host Hawthorn. The Dockers hunting the right to host a home preliminary final over West. Swans coach Dean Cox is adamant Sydney are still in premiership contention this season. And Alex de Minaur has advanced to the third round of the US Tennis Open. Aussies Darian Kasatkina, Maya Joint, Taylor Preston and Kim Birrell have all been eliminated in the second round. You're now up to date. That's the latest. I'm Chris McCarthy.
4: 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We're going to play some greatest hits from Nirvana, Traveling Wilburys, and Lynyrd Skynyrd, starting off with Creedence Clearwater Revival, Up Around the Bend on 3KND, Cool and Deadly.

this is Leah Flanagan and you're listening to 3KND Cool and Deadly.

That was Leonard Skinner. Give me three steps on 3K and D Cool and Deadly. Before that, we played a bit of Traveling Wilburys, Nirvana, and Creedence Clearwater Revival. Up next on the Rock Hour, more greatest hits from Lenny Kravitz, Eskimo Joe's ZZ Top, and Uncle Glenn Scunthorpe. Here's Fleetwood Mac. Every

That was Uncle Glenn Scunthorpe. No More Whispering on 3KND Cool and Deadly. Before that, we played a bit of ZZ Top, Eskimo Joe, Lenny Kravitz and Fleetwood Mac. Up next on the Rock Hour, more greatest hits from the Rolling Stones and the Oils. Here's Peter Gabriel, Shock the Monkey on 3KND Cool and Deadly.

That was The Oils, The Dead Heart, on 3KND, Cool and Deadly. Before that, we played The Rolling Stones and Peter Gabriel. Up next on The Rock Hour, more greatest hits from Tom Petty, Gin Blossoms, Paul Kelly, Green Day, and the Hoodoo Gurus. After the news headlines, here's the Foo Fighters. This is A Call on 3KND, Cool and Deadly.

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3: K&D. You're my mum. 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
4: Good evening, I'm Chris McCarthy. Australia is stepping up its assistance in Nepal, deploying a team of specialist drone operators to the flood-ravaged country. Among the team of 15 will be fire and rescue crews from New South Wales and Queensland. The federal government has also increased funding by a further $3 million, taking the total to $11 million. Foreign Minister Penny Wong says her department is doing all it can to locate 38 Australians still missing in the disaster.
5: We all hold on to hope, and we must hold on to hope. I've also said we have grave concerns for the Australians who remain unaccounted for, and those concerns deepen every day, every hour that they remain unaccounted for.
4: The Cancer Council has joined government criticism of a pledge from the Coalition to slash tobacco tax by 80% and legalise commercial vapes. Health advocates warn the policy proposal risks hooking a new generation on nicotine and believes it would unravel Australia's progress in driving smoking rates down. More than half of surveyed Australians believe people grieving a suicide don't have enough support. Community service groups warn a single suicide can affect as many as 135 people, meaning thousands of Australians are navigating long-lasting grief alone. Wesley Mission Chief Executive Stu Cameron says those who lose a loved one can need support in a variety of ways.
6: And can come with all sorts of emotions, including guilt, anger, confusion. And so it's absolutely critical that we provide the support they need, including gathering points of people who share the same experience and who can encourage one another.
4: Lifeline is available on 13 11 14. A group of researchers is raising concerns about the declining population of dugongs. The recent report found only 63 of the mammals were recorded in the Gulf of Carpentaria, compared to 240 in 2007. Charles Darwin University Senior Research Fellow Rachel Groom says significant weather changes are one of the biggest impacts.
7: You know, the significant flooding events we've had in the last 2-3 years, which has brought a lot of flooding and increased sedimentation into that coastal area. And we've also found that, you know, it's been, I guess, unusually windy.
4: Also making news, golf superstar Tiger Woods has lost his driver's license for 5 years after pleading no contest to reckless driving. The plea is not an admission of guilt. Checking sport, Fremantle will play in their first qualifying final in 11 years this hour as they host Hawthorn. The Dockers hunting the right to host a home preliminary final over West. Swans coach Dean Cox is adamant Sydney are still in premiership contention this season. And Alex de Minaur has advanced to the third round of the US Tennis Open. Aussies Darian Kasatkina, Maya Joint, Taylor Preston and Kim Birrell have all been eliminated in the second round. You're now up to date. That's the latest. I'm Chris McCarthy.

That was the Hoodoo Gurus. Crack it up. Of 3K&D, Cool and Deadly. Before that, we played a bit of Green Day, Paul Kelly, Gin Blossoms, Tom Petty. Last hour, we played a bit of Foo Fighters. Up next on the Rock Hour, more greatest hits from the Eagles, Black Sorrows, and Scott Darlow. Here's Goanna, Razor's Edge, of 3K&D, Cool and Deadly.

Hey everyone, this is Shane Howard. You're listening to 3KND. Deadly. Cool and deadly.

That was Scott Darlow, Just You, of 3KND, Cool and Deadly. Before that, we played a bit of Black Sorrows, The Eagles, Goanna. Up next, on the Rock Hour, more greatest hits from the Skyhooks and Grinspoon. Here's Stevie Nicks, Stand Back, of 3KND, Cool and Deadly.

That was Grinspoon, Chemical Heart, on 3KND, Cool and Deadly. Before that, we played a bit of Skyhooks and Stevie Nicks. We're going to finish it off with a bit of REM. It's the end of the world as you know it. Thanks for tuning in. My name's Elijah Augustine, and we are back for some more rock and roll music next Thursday night on 3KND, Cool and Deadly.

0: Cool and deadly.
1: Good evening, I'm Chris McCarthy. Australia is stepping up its assistance in Nepal, deploying a team of specialist drone operators to the flood-ravaged country. Among the team of 15 will be fire and rescue crews from New South Wales and Queensland. The federal government has also increased funding by a further $3 million, taking the total to $11 million. Foreign Minister Penny Wong says her department is doing all it can to locate 38 Australians still missing in the disaster.
2: We all hold on to hope. And we must hold on to hope. I've also said we have grave concerns for the Australians who remain unaccounted for, and those concerns deepen every day, every hour that they remain unaccounted for.
1: The Cancer Council has joined government criticism of a pledge from the Coalition to slash tobacco tax by 80% and legalise commercial vapes. Health advocates warn the policy proposal risks hooking a new generation on nicotine and believes it would unravel Australia's progress in driving smoking rates down. More than half of surveyed Australians believe people grieving a suicide don't have enough support. Community service groups warn a single suicide can affect as many as 135 people, meaning thousands of Australians are navigating long-lasting grief alone. Wesley Mission Chief Executive Stu Cameron says those who lose a loved one can need support in a variety of ways.
3: And can come with all sorts of emotions, including guilt, anger, confusion. And so it's absolutely critical that we provide the support they need, including gathering points of people who share the same experience and who can encourage one another.
1: Lifeline is available on 13 11 14. A group of researchers is raising concerns about the declining population of dugongs. The recent report found only 63 of the mammals were recorded in the Gulf of Carpentaria, compared to 240 in 2007. Charles Darwin University Senior Research Fellow Rachel Groom says significant weather changes are one of the biggest impacts.
4: You know, the significant flooding events we've had in the last 2-3 years, which has brought a lot of flooding and increased sedimentation into that coastal area. And we've also found that, you know, it's been, I guess, unusually windy.
1: Also making news, golf superstar Tiger Woods has lost his driver's license for 5 years after pleading no contest to reckless driving. The plea is not an admission of guilt. Checking sport, Fremantle will play in their first qualifying final in 11 years this hour as they host Hawthorn. The Dockers hunting the right to host a home preliminary final over West. Swans coach Dean Cox is adamant Sydney are still in premiership contention this season. And Alex de Minaur has advanced to the third round of the US Tennis Open. Aussies Darian Kasatkina, Maya Joint, Taylor Preston and Kim Birrell have all been eliminated in the second round. You're now up to date. That's the latest. I'm Chris McCarthy. G'day.

0: Okay, we're from the Masters Apprentices, 1965 Masters Apprentices. 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
1: Cool and deadly.

0: Good evening, I'm Chris McCarthy. Australia is stepping up its assistance in Nepal, deploying a team of specialist drone operators to the flood-ravaged country. Among the team of 15 will be fire and rescue crews from New South Wales and Queensland. The federal government has also increased funding by a further $3 million, taking the total to $11 million. Foreign Minister Penny Wong says her department is doing all it can to locate 38 Australians still missing in the disaster.
1: We all hold on to hope, and we must hold on to hope. I've also said we have grave concerns for the Australians who remain unaccounted for, and those concerns deepen every day, every hour that they remain unaccounted for.
0: The Cancer Council has joined government criticism of a pledge from the Coalition to slash tobacco tax by 80% and legalise commercial vapes. Health advocates warn the policy proposal risks hooking a new generation on nicotine and believes it would unravel Australia's progress in driving smoking rates down. More than half of surveyed Australians believe people grieving a suicide don't have enough support. Community service groups warn a single suicide can affect as many as 135 people, meaning thousands of Australians are navigating long-lasting grief alone. Wesley Mission Chief Executive Stu Cameron says those who lose a loved one can need support in a variety of ways.
2: And can come with all sorts of emotions, including guilt, anger, confusion. And so it's absolutely critical that we provide the support they need, including gathering points of people who share the same experience and who can encourage one another.
0: Lifeline is available on 13 11 14. A group of researchers is raising concerns about the declining population of dugongs. The recent report found only 63 of the mammals were recorded in the Gulf of Carpentaria, compared to 240 in 2007. Charles Darwin University Senior Research Fellow Rachel Groom says significant weather changes are one of the biggest impacts.
3: You know, the significant flooding events we've had in the last 2-3 years, which has brought a lot of flooding and increased sedimentation into that coastal area. And we've also found that, you know, it's been, I guess, unusually windy.
0: Also making news, golf superstar Tiger Woods has lost his driver's license for 5 years after pleading no contest to reckless driving. The plea is not an admission of guilt. Checking sport, Fremantle will play in their first qualifying final in 11 years this hour as they host Hawthorn. The Dockers hunting the right to host a home preliminary final over West. Swans coach Dean Cox is adamant Sydney are still in premiership contention this season. And Alex de Minaur has advanced to the third round of the US Tennis Open. Aussies Darian Kasatkina, Maya Joint, Taylor Preston and Kim Birrell have all been eliminated in the second round. You're now up to date. That's the latest. I'm Chris McCarthy.

Hi, if you love 70s music, join me, Grant Hansen, every Monday afternoon for some 70s nostalgia from 2 to 3pm. I'll be playing you all those fabulous hits of the 70s, taking you back in time when life was fun and Australian music ruled. Songs that bring back great memories. Here, every Monday afternoon from 2 to 3pm, 70s Nostalgia, live on 3KND, cool and deadly.

Cool and deadly.

0: Good evening, I'm Chris McCarthy. Australia is stepping up its assistance in Nepal, deploying a team of specialist drone operators to the flood-ravaged country. Among the team of 15 will be fire and rescue crews from New South Wales and Queensland. The federal government has also increased funding by a further $3 million, taking the total to $11 million. Foreign Minister Penny Wong says her department is doing all it can to locate 38 Australians still missing in the disaster.
1: We all hold on to hope, and we must hold on to hope. I've also said we have grave concerns for the Australians who remain unaccounted for, and those concerns deepen every day, every hour that they remain unaccounted for.
0: The Cancer Council has joined government criticism of a pledge from the Coalition to slash tobacco tax by 80% and legalise commercial vapes. Health advocates warn the policy proposal risks hooking a new generation on nicotine and believes it would unravel Australia's progress in driving smoking rates down. More than half of surveyed Australians believe people grieving a suicide don't have enough support. Community service groups warn a single suicide can affect as many as 135 people, meaning thousands of Australians are navigating long-lasting grief alone. Wesley Mission Chief Executive Stu Cameron says those who lose a loved one can need support in a variety of ways.
2: And can come with all sorts of emotions, including guilt, anger, confusion. And so it's absolutely critical that we provide the support they need, including gathering points of people who share the same experience and who can encourage one another.
0: Lifeline is available on 13 11 14. A group of researchers is raising concerns about the declining population of dugongs. The recent report found only 63 of the mammals were recorded in the Gulf of Carpentaria, compared to 240 in 2007. Charles Darwin University Senior Research Fellow Rachel Groom says significant weather changes are one of the biggest impacts.
3: You know, the significant flooding events we've had in the last 2-3 years, which has brought a lot of flooding and increased sedimentation into that coastal area. And we've also found that, you know, it's been, I guess, unusually windy.
0: Also making news, golf superstar Tiger Woods has lost his driver's license for 5 years after pleading no contest to reckless driving. The plea is not an admission of guilt. Checking sport, Fremantle will play in their first qualifying final in 11 years this hour as they host Hawthorn. The Dockers hunting the right to host a home preliminary final over West. Swans coach Dean Cox is adamant Sydney are still in premiership contention this season. And Alex de Minaur has advanced to the third round of the US Tennis Open. Aussies Darian Kasatkina, Maya Joint, Taylor Preston and Kim Birrell have all been eliminated in the second round. You're now up to date. That's the latest. I'm Chris McCarthy.

0: Good evening, I'm Chris McCarthy. Australia is stepping up its assistance in Nepal, deploying a team of specialist drone operators to the flood-ravaged country. Among the team of 15 will be fire and rescue crews from New South Wales and Queensland. The federal government has also increased funding by a further $3 million, taking the total to $11 million. Foreign Minister Penny Wong says her department is doing all it can to locate 38 Australians still missing in the disaster.
1: We all hold on to hope, and we must hold on to hope. I've also said we have grave concerns for the Australians who remain unaccounted for, and those concerns deepen every day, every hour that they remain unaccounted for.
0: The Cancer Council has joined government criticism of a pledge from the Coalition to slash tobacco tax by 80% and legalise commercial vapes. Health advocates warn the policy proposal risks hooking a new generation on nicotine and believes it would unravel Australia's progress in driving smoking rates down. More than half of surveyed Australians believe people grieving a suicide don't have enough support. Community service groups warn a single suicide can affect as many as 135 people, meaning thousands of Australians are navigating long-lasting grief alone. Wesley Mission Chief Executive Stu Cameron says those who lose a loved one can need support in a variety of ways.
2: And can come with all sorts of emotions, including guilt, anger, confusion. And so it's absolutely critical that we provide the support they need, including gathering points of people who share the same experience and who can encourage one another.
0: Lifeline is available on 13 11 14. A group of researchers is raising concerns about the declining population of dugongs. The recent report found only 63 of the mammals were recorded in the Gulf of Carpentaria, compared to 240 in 2007. Charles Darwin University Senior Research Fellow Rachel Groom says significant weather changes are one of the biggest impacts.
3: You know, the significant flooding events we've had in the last 2-3 years, which has brought a lot of flooding and increased sedimentation into that coastal area. And we've also found that, you know, it's been, I guess, unusually windy.
0: Also making news, golf superstar Tiger Woods has lost his driver's license for 5 years after pleading no contest to reckless driving. The plea is not an admission of guilt. Checking sport, Fremantle will play in their first qualifying final in 11 years this hour as they host Hawthorn. The Dockers hunting the right to host a home preliminary final over West. Swans coach Dean Cox is adamant Sydney are still in premiership contention this season. And Alex de Minaur has advanced to the third round of the US Tennis Open. Aussies Darian Kasatkina, Maya Joint, Taylor Preston and Kim Birrell have all been eliminated in the second round. You're now up to date. That's the latest. I'm Chris McCarthy.

Hi, this is David Arden, and you're listening to Free K&D, Cool and Deadly.

romantic comedies. I could be the next big heartthrob. You can forget about Brad Pitt. It's just a shame that I don't have the body or the face or the charm or the talent.

0: Good evening, I'm Chris McCarthy. Australia is stepping up its assistance in Nepal, deploying a team of specialist drone operators to the flood-ravaged country. Among the team of 15 will be fire and rescue crews from New South Wales and Queensland. The federal government has also increased funding by a further $3 million, taking the total to $11 million. Foreign Minister Penny Wong says her department is doing all it can to locate 38 Australians still missing in the disaster.
1: We all hold on to hope, and we must hold on to hope. I've also said we have grave concerns for the Australians who remain unaccounted for, and those concerns deepen every day, every hour that they remain unaccounted for.
0: The Cancer Council has joined government criticism of a pledge from the Coalition to slash tobacco tax by 80% and legalise commercial vapes. Health advocates warn the policy proposal risks hooking a new generation on nicotine and believes it would unravel Australia's progress in driving smoking rates down. More than half of surveyed Australians believe people grieving a suicide don't have enough support. Community service groups warn a single suicide can affect as many as 135 people, meaning thousands of Australians are navigating long-lasting grief alone. Wesley Mission Chief Executive Stu Cameron says those who lose a loved one can need support in a variety of ways.
2: And can come with all sorts of emotions, including guilt, anger, confusion. And so it's absolutely critical that we provide the support they need, including gathering points of people who share the same experience and who can encourage one another.
0: Lifeline is available on 13 11 14. A group of researchers is raising concerns about the declining population of dugongs. The recent report found only 63 of the mammals were recorded in the Gulf of Carpentaria, compared to 240 in 2007. Charles Darwin University Senior Research Fellow Rachel Groom says significant weather changes are one of the biggest impacts.
3: You know, the significant flooding events we've had in the last 2-3 years, which has brought a lot of flooding and increased sedimentation into that coastal area. And we've also found that, you know, it's been, I guess, unusually windy.
0: Also making news, golf superstar Tiger Woods has lost his driver's license for 5 years after pleading no contest to reckless driving. The plea is not an admission of guilt. Checking sport, Fremantle will play in their first qualifying final in 11 years this hour as they host Hawthorn. The Dockers hunting the right to host a home preliminary final over West. Swans coach Dean Cox is adamant Sydney are still in premiership contention this season. And Alex de Minaur has advanced to the third round of the US Tennis Open. Aussies Darian Kasatkina, Maya Joint, Taylor Preston and Kim Birrell have all been eliminated in the second round. You're now up to date. That's the latest. I'm Chris McCarthy.

0: Hey, this is Gaia from Gobble Music and Blacktivism. Big shout out to 3KND, Cool and Deadly.
1: When they ask me where I'm from, when they ask me where I'm going, when they ask me where I belong, when they ask what I'm dreaming.

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That's where I became a nigga. So I stay true to the game, representing my name. 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

Guatemala. My name is Urijala. I'm from central Queensland, from the Wangan and Jagalingu people. I'm out here for the Blacktivism concert, and shout out to 3KND.

0: Good evening, I'm Chris McCarthy. Australia is stepping up its assistance in Nepal, deploying a team of specialist drone operators to the flood-ravaged country. Among the team of 15 will be fire and rescue crews from New South Wales and Queensland. The federal government has also increased funding by a further $3 million, taking the total to $11 million. Foreign Minister Penny Wong says her department is doing all it can to locate 38 Australians still missing in the disaster.
1: We all hold on to hope, and we must hold on to hope. I've also said we have grave concerns for the Australians who remain unaccounted for, and those concerns deepen every day, every hour that they remain unaccounted for.
0: The Cancer Council has joined government criticism of a pledge from the Coalition to slash tobacco tax by 80% and legalise commercial vapes. Health advocates warn the policy proposal risks hooking a new generation on nicotine and believes it would unravel Australia's progress in driving smoking rates down. More than half of surveyed Australians believe people grieving a suicide don't have enough support. Community service groups warn a single suicide can affect as many as 135 people, meaning thousands of Australians are navigating long-lasting grief alone. Wesley Mission Chief Executive Stu Cameron says those who lose a loved one can need support in a variety of ways.
2: And can come with all sorts of emotions, including guilt, anger, confusion. And so it's absolutely critical that we provide the support they need, including gathering points of people who share the same experience and who can encourage one another.
0: Lifeline is available on 13 11 14. A group of researchers is raising concerns about the declining population of dugongs. The recent report found only 63 of the mammals were recorded in the Gulf of Carpentaria, compared to 240 in 2007. Charles Darwin University Senior Research Fellow Rachel Groom says significant weather changes are one of the biggest impacts.
3: You know, the significant flooding events we've had in the last 2-3 years, which has brought a lot of flooding and increased sedimentation into that coastal area. And we've also found that, you know, it's been, I guess, unusually windy.
0: Also making news, golf superstar Tiger Woods has lost his driver's license for 5 years after pleading no contest to reckless driving. The plea is not an admission of guilt. Checking sport, Fremantle will play in their first qualifying final in 11 years this hour as they host Hawthorn. The Dockers hunting the right to host a home preliminary final over West. Swans coach Dean Cox is adamant Sydney are still in premiership contention this season. And Alex de Minaur has advanced to the third round of the US Tennis Open. Aussies Darian Kasatkina, Maya Joint, Taylor Preston and Kim Birrell have all been eliminated in the second round. You're now up to date. That's the latest. I'm Chris McCarthy.
4: Cool and deadly.

from me. Oh, the way I hear the melody, the waves bring clarity running through me. You can't take this away from me.

How you going? This is Chad Morgan Jr. We're on Deadly Radio 3KND. Hey, that cool and deadly radio, folks. Don't miss it, eh? See ya!

Cool and deadly.

0: Good evening, I'm Chris McCarthy. Australia is stepping up its assistance in Nepal, deploying a team of specialist drone operators to the flood-ravaged country. Among the team of 15 will be fire and rescue crews from New South Wales and Queensland. The federal government has also increased funding by a further $3 million, taking the total to $11 million. Foreign Minister Penny Wong says her department is doing all it can to locate 38 Australians still missing in the disaster.
1: We all hold on to hope, and we must hold on to hope. I've also said we have grave concerns for the Australians who remain unaccounted for, and those concerns deepen every day, every hour that they remain unaccounted for.
0: The Cancer Council has joined government criticism of a pledge from the Coalition to slash tobacco tax by 80% and legalise commercial vapes. Health advocates warn the policy proposal risks hooking a new generation on nicotine and believes it would unravel Australia's progress in driving smoking rates down. More than half of surveyed Australians believe people grieving a suicide don't have enough support. Community service groups warn a single suicide can affect as many as 135 people, meaning thousands of Australians are navigating long-lasting grief alone. Wesley Mission Chief Executive Stu Cameron says those who lose a loved one can need support in a variety of ways.
2: And can come with all sorts of emotions, including guilt, anger, confusion. And so it's absolutely critical that we provide the support they need, including gathering points of people who share the same experience and who can encourage one another.
0: Lifeline is available on 13 11 14. A group of researchers is raising concerns about the declining population of dugongs. The recent report found only 63 of the mammals were recorded in the Gulf of Carpentaria, compared to 240 in 2007. Charles Darwin University Senior Research Fellow Rachel Groom says significant weather changes are one of the biggest impacts.
3: You know, the significant flooding events we've had in the last 2-3 years, which has brought a lot of flooding and increased sedimentation into that coastal area. And we've also found that, you know, it's been, I guess, unusually windy.
0: Also making news, golf superstar Tiger Woods has lost his driver's license for 5 years after pleading no contest to reckless driving. The plea is not an admission of guilt. Checking sport, Fremantle will play in their first qualifying final in 11 years this hour as they host Hawthorn. The Dockers hunting the right to host a home preliminary final over West. Swans coach Dean Cox is adamant Sydney are still in premiership contention this season. And Alex de Minaur has advanced to the third round of the US Tennis Open. Aussies Darian Kasatkina, Maya Joint, Taylor Preston and Kim Birrell have all been eliminated in the second round. You're now up to date. That's the latest. I'm Chris McCarthy.
4: KMD. You're my mom.

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My people are walking away from their families and their friends. And they're never coming back. I watch them leave, I watch them go, and they're never coming back home. I see them crying, I see them dying, and they never stop it. And I see my friends and families in other places, and I cry in my heart. Nobody knows how sadly my people are getting hurt. They cry and they never stop it. Nobody can. 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

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People lying and stealing from you and another, and young people losing their lives, not caring about themselves, and not listening to their mothers and fathers. My people are walking away from their families and friends.

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And I cry happily for my family, to hug them, to be with them.

0: Good evening, I'm Chris McCarthy. Australia is stepping up its assistance in Nepal, deploying a team of specialist drone operators to the flood-ravaged country. Among the team of 15 will be fire and rescue crews from New South Wales and Queensland. The federal government has also increased funding by a further $3 million, taking the total to $11 million. Foreign Minister Penny Wong says her department is doing all it can to locate 38 Australians still missing in the disaster.
1: We all hold on to hope, and we must hold on to hope. I've also said we have grave concerns for the Australians who remain unaccounted for, and those concerns deepen every day, every hour that they remain unaccounted for.
0: The Cancer Council has joined government criticism of a pledge from the Coalition to slash tobacco tax by 80% and legalise commercial vapes. Health advocates warn the policy proposal risks hooking a new generation on nicotine and believes it would unravel Australia's progress in driving smoking rates down. More than half of surveyed Australians believe people grieving a suicide don't have enough support. Community service groups warn a single suicide can affect as many as 135 people, meaning thousands of Australians are navigating long-lasting grief alone. Wesley Mission Chief Executive Stu Cameron says those who lose a loved one can need support in a variety of ways.
2: And can come with all sorts of emotions, including guilt, anger, confusion. And so it's absolutely critical that we provide the support they need, including gathering points of people who share the same experience and who can encourage one another.
0: Lifeline is available on 13 11 14. A group of researchers is raising concerns about the declining population of dugongs. The recent report found only 63 of the mammals were recorded in the Gulf of Carpentaria, compared to 240 in 2007. Charles Darwin University Senior Research Fellow Rachel Groom says significant weather changes are one of the biggest impacts.
3: You know, the significant flooding events we've had in the last 2-3 years, which has brought a lot of flooding and increased sedimentation into that coastal area. And we've also found that, you know, it's been, I guess, unusually windy.
0: Also making news, golf superstar Tiger Woods has lost his driver's license for 5 years after pleading no contest to reckless driving. The plea is not an admission of guilt. Checking sport, Fremantle will play in their first qualifying final in 11 years this hour as they host Hawthorn. The Dockers hunting the right to host a home preliminary final over West. Swans coach Dean Cox is adamant Sydney are still in premiership contention this season. And Alex de Minaur has advanced to the third round of the US Tennis Open. Aussies Darian Kasatkina, Maya Joint, Taylor Preston and Kim Birrell have all been eliminated in the second round. You're now up to date. That's the latest. I'm Chris McCarthy.

0: Good morning, I'm Toby Goff. An Australian medical student wants tech companies to share location data with families and rescue crews in Nepal. Sarada is still searching for answers about what happened to her boyfriend and his family in the flooding. Australian firefighting drones are being deployed as part of a 15-person team heading to the country as part of search and recovery efforts. Fire and Rescue Aviation Team Leader Russell Turner says they'll be employing the latest technologies.
1: The infrared cameras on board the drones can detect heat. There's artificial intelligence which analyses that and makes it even easier for us. The technology is moving very quickly now, and we're going to lever off that for the next couple of weeks. Whether it's the artificial intelligence, the augmented reality overlays that can give us pinpoint locations, and we can share that with the Nepalese authorities to help the community the most.
0: Feminist activist Gloria Steinem has died at the age of 92. The writer co-founded the Women's Action Alliance and was a vocal campaigner for reproductive rights and other causes during the 1970s. Health advocates are again raising fears a major reduction in the tobacco excise would result in more Australians becoming addicted to nicotine. The Coalition has unveiled its policy to slash the tax by 80% and make vapes and nicotine pouches legal if it wins the next election. Quit director Rachel Anderson says Quitline receives calls every day from people struggling with addiction.
2: So we don't want to see any policies being made that are going to make harmful addictive products easier to access. So, you know, the planned approach that we've seen announced today goes against all the hard-fought public health wins that we've seen up until now.
0: State officials are urging their federal counterparts to abandon proposed changes to over 65 healthcare rebates. Health experts estimate as many as 80,000 residents could cancel or downgrade their policies if the rebates for older Australians are reduced. New South Wales Health Minister Ryan Park says that would put additional pressure on an already strained hospital system. Also making news, US Vice President J.D. Vance is pushing back on accusations of American war crimes in Iran after a missile strike reportedly killed civilians. And the United Nations is warning countries of a supersized El Niño, with the effects likely to be felt around the world. Checking sport, the AFL's minor premiers have been stunned at home in the opening qualifying final, Hawthorn defeating Fremantle by 32 points in Perth. The Dockers will now face the winner of tonight's elimination final between Geelong and Carlton. The Cats have dropped Sam De Koning, Max Holmes and Mark Blickhev's return to the side. The Blues will be without injured pair Nick Haynes and Will Haywood. And Ezzie Magbigor has been named the Opals captain ahead of the Women's Basketball World Cup in Puerto Rico. More headlines soon. Freak!

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Cool and deadly.

0: Good morning, I'm Toby Goff. Experts are warning of a growing risk of disease after Nepal's floods 9 days on from the disaster. The UN says destroyed toilets and sanitation facilities have heightened the risk of disease in affected areas. 36 Australians are now among the more than 4,000 people missing in the South Asian country. Our reporter Nelson Scott is on the ground in Nepal. He says the families of those unaccounted for are waiting desperately for answers.
1: I've been at a facility in Kathmandu, a police hospital, where a DNA testing area has been set up where people are giving samples, including from the records we've seen at least one Australian. They rely on those DNA samples, people doing that in the hope of being able to get some closure and bringing their loved ones home.
0: The federal government has made further changes to its budget tax overhaul. Labor has yielded down to pressure from businesses to water down plans to tax discretionary trusts at a minimum of 30%. The Treasurer has announced an exemption from the tax, which was expected to rake in $4.5 billion a year by 2030. US Vice President J.D. Vance is pushing back on accusations of American war crimes in Iran. Iranian state media says a missile strike in the country's south killed four civilians at a wedding and left dozens more injured. Central Command is now investigating whether or not the incident occurred. Vice President Vance says he's highly skeptical of the reports.
2: State media has not been a very good scribe about what's happened in the conflict thus far. The United States never targets civilians in combat. We never will do that. We never have done that. I don't think that we have any information one way or the other. We're investigating it because obviously we care.
0: Iconic women's rights campaigner Gloria Steinem has died at the age of 92. The journalist, author and activist founded a group dedicated to fighting sexism and spent decades fighting for equality. Friend and fellow campaigner Gloria Felt has told CNN she was a unifying figure.
3: You know, she did have a wicked way of talking about people that she didn't like, and there were some people she didn't like, but somehow she was the one feminist leader who, by and large, everyone could relate to.
0: A roundtable will be held today to discuss a spate of alleged sexual assaults by Sydney schoolboys, and Australians are remembering the legacy of Steve Irwin 20 years on from his death. Checking sport, Fremantle coach Justin Longmuir has backed his team to rebound from last night's shock loss to Hawthorn in Perth. The Hawks putting on a masterclass to win by 32 points and book a home preliminary final. The Dockers will now face the winner of tonight's elimination final between Geelong and Carlton. The Cats have dropped Sam De Koning, Max Holmes and Mark Blixarves will return to the side. And the Blues will be without Nick Haynes and Will Haywood. Bulldog Will Lewis comes in for tomorrow night's second elimination final against Adelaide. We'll

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You ever take some time away to find the peace you lost inside? All those wasted nights focused on the hurt with leaking eyes, feeling like something died somewhere deep inside. No matter

0: Hello, I'm Adam Evans with the NIRS News. Two more Australians have been confirmed safe following the Nepal-Tibet flood disaster. The pair had been uncontactable since the floods hit, but are now confirmed well and don't require consular assistance. It brings the number of unaccounted for Australians down to 36. A 15-person Australian disaster response team is due to arrive in Kathmandu later today, with disaster victim identification specialists following in tomorrow. More than 1,200 people have now been confirmed dead in the disaster, with over 5,500 still missing on both sides of the border. Thousands of Australians are stuck in hospital beds they don't actually need, simply because there's nowhere else for them to go. Health ministers from every state and territory are meeting in Sydney today to tackle the growing crisis as a number of patients waiting for aged care placement climbs past 3,600, up from 2,700 a year ago. Queensland's worst affected, with 1,400 medically fit patients trapped in hospital, one of them for almost 3 years. Today's meeting is expected to focus on getting those patients into a home or into proper aged care so hospitals can actually treat people who need them. Authorities still cannot get inside the burnt-out Tungatina power station more than a day after a fire tore through it. The Tasmanian Fire Service says the scene remains too dangerous to enter, with crews now using a drone to inspect damage from the air. It could be several days before a proper examination of the building is possible. And nominations are open for next year's Bob Hawke Landcare Award, recognising Australians' contribution to sustainability and the environment. The award is named after the former Prime Minister who helped turn Landcare from a grassroots idea into a national movement. Landcare spokesperson Karen Walsh told National Radio News about some of the award's past winners.
1: And there have been some wonderful agricultural projects where farmers have focused on enhancing sustainable agriculture on their farms. And this year we saw Holbrook Landcare, they were the award winner, and they are really supporting community groups, the sustainable agricultural lands and the environment in which we live.
0: This year's winners will take home $30,000 to further develop their knowledge, skills and contribution to Landcare. We'll have more coming up next.
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3: Program sponsor.
0: To sport, and Hawthorn has thrown a genuine scare into this year's AFL finals race, smashing minor premiers Fremantle 10-12-72 to 5-10-40. The Hawks' win sends them straight to a preliminary final. The Dockers, however, face a sudden death semi against the winner of Geelong and Carlton. Meanwhile, in the NRL, it was an emotional night in Sydney as Payne Haas played his last game for Brisbane, helping the Broncos beat Canterbury 34-20. Haas opened his scoring before his switch to the Bunnies next year, with halfback Ben Hunt saying the team wanted to send him out a winner. And at Rugby Union, a strong First Nations and Pacifica 15 squad will play a Tongan side today as part of a rugby and cultural exchange in the Polynesian country. There are 7 Indigenous players in the team, including the captain, Tristan Riley, and his ACT Brumbies teammate, Chase Oates. The player of the match from both teams will receive the Anthony and Saya Fanga'a's medals. Anthony says the First Nations and Pacifica players know it's an important trip.
4: And the thing that, you know, that's been the message over the last few days, that they're playing for their, you know, their heritage. They're really playing for the every part of their country and all their mobs. And it really means a lot.
0: Now for a look at the capital city weather around the country. Sunny in Mangajin, Brisbane with a top of 31. 23 and sunny on Gadigal Country, Sydney, while it's 18 and partly cloudy on Ngunnawal Gambri Country, Canberra. 18 and late showers for Nam, Melbourne, and cloudy in Nipaluna, Hobart with a max of 15. A top of 21 and showers in Tundunya, Adelaide. Showers and 20 degrees in Boorloo, Perth, and a possible shower for Garamilla, Darwin with a top of 33. If you have any stories that you'd like to share with us, you can send us an email to news@nirs.org.au.
5: 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And
3: Triple A Murray Country, the Brekkie Show, Fire Emoji Friday. Thank you very much for all the fire emojis that have been coming through so far. We are in the final hour of the show here, Gaiola Bales.
6: How good. We've been listening to so many deadly tracks this morning.
3: You're glad to be back?
6: I am glad to be back. And you know, it's weird though, because I'm listening to people's songs who I was actually yarning with like a couple of days ago. So it's not weird, but it kind of feels like, I don't know, a bit strange, eh? Like it's crazy. I'm fangirling a little bit. Yeah. I'm like, I know that fella. I was yarning with him.
3: I know that bloke.
6: Well,
3: they call it name dropping. Name dropping.
6: That's it. I'm like, oh, I know that fella.
3: I know that fella from somewhere. Hey, Fire Emoji Friday, 0493-222-822 if you'd like to get your song on the Brekkie Show with myself and Gala this morning, or any other morning for that for a matter of that fact. But, Karen Durante will be in with Let's Talk after the 9 o'clock news and weather and the drive show from 3 p.m. onwards this afternoon, and Uncle Dusty over the weekend.
6: How good.
3: Uncle Dusty, he'll be in with the Brekkie Show there, and he had a deadly time up there at Gympie with us.
6: Yes, he did. We all had a solid time up there. It was so much fun. I need to go for a whole weekend and not just one day.
3: Yeah, we might have to try to plan a little bit different for next year.
6: I think so. It was a good practice run.
3: It was deadly, yeah. Good little practice run.
6: Yeah.
3: What about all the mob? They all know Uncle Dusty up there, eh?
6: Yeah, I was like, all the mob that was coming through, and every single person, not every single person, but like literally that's how it felt. One person would walk past and they'd be like, hey, I seen you. And then another one, oh, how you going? I'm like, hey, watch out, this fella famous over here. Everyone knows Uncle Dusty.
3: Oh, it was deadly. We need to get our rep up and get up here with Gimpy, give him us a little bit more and see how we go. But obviously Uncle Dusty's been going up for years and years, so that's awesome.
6: I wonder how many years he's been going there,
3: We'll have to check with him, mate.
6: Yeah.
3: We'll check with him and see. I might flick him a text here real quick.
6: Yeah, how many years been going now?
3: All righty, we better get into these deadly songs. This is Fire Emoji Friday. Let's get it going.
6: Let's do it.

0: Triple A Murray Country, the Brekkie Show. How good, how good, how good. A little bit of Kane Brown there, thank God. And that song that you like, Motlop Twins, Look in My Eyes. I told you I'm trying to play Gwaella Bales' song that she likes.
1: I think I'll stay here for now on.
0: Oh, thank goodness. Thank goodness. I need you to come back.
1: You've convinced me with all these deadly songs. I want to send fire emojis to myself.
0: Why not?
1: Yeah. Why not? I'll spam it.
0: Yeah, sure, man. Don't forget to send your fire emojis through. We are playing some deadly songs here for another Fire Emoji Friday. I hope that you are having a deadly day today. Gwaella, you're up to too much over the weekend?
1: Oh, I don't think so. But look, we all know when it comes to the weekend, and I think I've got nothing on, all these things start popping up and I have the busiest weekend. So I'm going to say, yes, I do have a lot of things going on this weekend. I don't know what they are just yet, but I'll tell you all about it on Monday.
0: Fair enough. On air or off air?
1: Yeah. Oh, maybe a bit of both. We'll see how we go.
0: We'll see how we go.
1: What about you?
0: What have I got? Maney Boys team are in the semi-finals.
1: Oh, how exciting.
0: On Sunday. They've got to go to Debra. He's Tigers.
1: Yep.
0: Under 17s. They got to play against Redcliffe.
1: Oh.
0: And who the winner of that goes through to the grand final. And the other semi final is Logan Brothers versus Wynnum.
1: Too deadly.
0: Good luck.
1: Yeah.
0: So down to the final four teams. It's that time of the year when all the semis and stuff roll around.
1: Right.
0: So obviously, good luck to all the teams.
1: Yep.
0: But not too much luck for Redcliffe.
1: Yeah, not too much.
0: Just a little bit.
1: We want our team
0: bit.
1: To win. Yeah. That's
0: right. Hey, this is Toby Keith here. Should have been a cowboy right here on the Brekkie Show with Gwaella Bales and Ray Nagus.

Hi, I'm Taliqua Clancy. My mob is the Willy Willy Waka Waka and Grang Grang, and you're listening to Murray Country. Triple A Murray Country. I keep doing that, missing Triple A. You're listening to Triple A Murray Country.

0: Hey, there we go. Another Fire Emoji Friday done and dusted. Hey, Gaila, it's that time of the morning where we have to wrap it up. Hope you enjoyed being back on the Brekkie Show.
1: I have. It's been an absolute pleasure, like always.
0: All righty. Enjoy your weekend.
1: You
0: enjoy
1: too.
0: Your weekend, you deadly mob. And we'll see you all bright and early Monday morning, eh?
1: What a molly.
0: See you later.

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0: Good morning, I'm Toby Goff. The number of Australians missing in Nepal has been reduced to 36 as A groups warn thousands of children in the country lack safe drinking water. Nelson Scott reports from Kathmandu.
1: A severe glacier collapse along the country's Tibetan border has destroyed toilets and sanitation facilities, heightening the risk of waterborne diseases. Many people displaced by the floods now live in overcrowded temporary shelters, which pose additional health risks. The United Nations warns more than 20,000 children in Nepal's north urgently require clean drinking water and sanitation support. UNICEF are sending hygiene kits, jerry cans and water treatment solutions to people still in affected areas. 36 Australians remain missing in the region and an Aussie disaster response team will arrive here today. The federal government has so far committed $11 million in aid. Nelson Scott, Kathmandu.
0: The deadly H5 bird flu has been detected on Sydney's northern beaches for the first time. The local council says the first case of the disease has been identified in a greater crested tern at Warriewood. Additional cases have been detected in New South Wales at Port Kembla and near Coffs Harbour. The opposition argues the government's new tax policies are punishing builders who are trying to relieve a national housing crisis. Economic experts and major banks told a parliamentary inquiry that recent budget tax changes are eroding developer margins, meaning fewer builds are getting off the ground. Shadow Treasurer Tim Wilson has told Today the tax changes are choking off housing supply and making no difference at the entry level.
2: If you add higher taxes onto building companies, it doesn't increase the chance they go on, build more houses, build the supply Australians need to get prices down for first home buyers. The drop in house prices is at the top end, not at first home buyer entry level housing.
0: Queensland has been named the crime capital of Australia for a third year in a row, but new data shows victim numbers are trending down. The Bureau of Statistics says there were 12,000 fewer victims of crime in 2025 than 2024. There are fears many regional pubs will be forced to close as the government shuts down an immigration loophole. And NFL fever has hit Melbourne. The San Francisco 49ers have landed ahead of next week's blockbuster NFL clash at the MCG. Checking sport, Fremantle is being back to rebound from last night's shock loss to Hawthorn in Perth. The Hawks putting on a masterclass to win by 32 points and book a home preliminary final. Alex de Minaur is currently on court in his second round match at the US Open. Losses for Alexei Poprin and Tristan Schulkate, while Dane Sweeney upset Lorenzo Musetti. And Jessica Fox has won gold in K1 at the Canoe Slalom World Cup meet in Paris, at the same venue she won Olympic gold 2 years ago.

0: grabbed me and my older brother, you know, out of, you know, pull us out of the car. Try to hang on to our sister.
1: Instead of a childhood filled with love, safety and joy, Jaboys grew up with pain, grief and anger.
0: It was brutal. All we can hear is the screaming from our, you know, uncles and aunties and cousins. And when they took us in there, they shut the gate. All the canoes going up the road, our younger sister's crying for us.
1: The boys worked for food and were given numbers in place of names.
0: They told us that forget about a name, forget about a culture, forget about our spirituality. You're not black, you're white. You're not Richard Campbell, you are 28.

so we'll be fine in the next life and beyond. I don't wanna hurt you more. Mine's hurt when my heart is torn. 'Cause I don't know if I can wait.

0: Hello, I'm Toby Goff. Contact has been made with more Australians missing in Nepal, with the number unaccounted for revised down to 36. Nelson Scott reports from Kathmandu.
1: Two more Australians have been safely located in Nepal after a glacier collapse caused severe flooding along the Tibetan border. The pair's identities are currently unknown, but their discovery brings the number of missing Australians down from 38 to 36. The federal government says it remains concerned about the Australians still unaccounted for. A 15-person Australian disaster response team will touch down in Kathmandu today, bringing the number of our officials on the ground to 34. AFP victim identification specialists will also arrive here tomorrow to help collect DNA from the relatives of those missing. Nelson Scott, Kathmandu.
0: Education officials will today discuss how to better teach empathy and respect to students following a spate of alleged sexual assaults. An urgent roundtable was called after two alleged incidents involving Sydney schoolboys. The Vice President of the United States is defending the country's presence in the Middle East, claiming they've stabilised global oil markets. America is being accused of war crimes after reports civilians were killed in retaliatory strikes to Iranian fire. This week, Tehran launched attacks on two oil supertankers passing through the shipping Strait of Hormuz. Despite the continued conflict, Vice President J.D. Vance argues Iran's control in the Gulf is weakening.
2: If you go back 3 months ago, how much oil and gas was coming out of the Strait under Iranian threats? It was virtually nothing. Now it's almost back to where it was before the conflict even started. My advice to the Iranians is stop acting like crazy people and stop shooting at commercial shipping.
0: State health ministers are expected to raise concerns about changes to private health insurance during a meeting with their federal counterpart. Health experts are warning the cuts to the over 65s private health insurance rebate could see tens of thousands cancel or lower their cover, putting further pressure on the hospital system. Council on the Aging Chief Executive Patricia Sparrow says she hopes the Albanese government is listening.
3: We certainly hope that our advocacy and the advocacy of many others actually looks for this to stop and be rethought, because we do think it's important that people can keep their private health insurance and the public hospital system's protected.
0: And feminist activist Gloria Steinem has died at the age of 92. Checking sport, Fremantle is being back to rebound from last night's shock loss to Hawthorn in Perth. The Hawks putting on a masterclass to win by 32 points and book a home preliminary final. Alex de Minaur is currently on court in his second round match at the US Open. Losses for Alexei Poprin and Tristan Schulkate, while Dane Sweeney upset Lorenzo Musetti. And Jessica Fox has won gold in K1 at the Canoe Slalom World Cup meet in Paris, at the same venue she won Olympic gold 2 years ago.